0: world of chaos and confusion, where life is just a shadow of the eternal, the final struggle has begun. One man has paid the price. One man has shattered the barrier. Now is your time to follow. Your time to break through.
1: Out of Europe, there is rising now a force, a very powerful force of darkness and rebellion. There's going to be a breakout of revival in the land. He's intervening to be like a mighty rushing wind.
2: And so in these days, get ready for big change. The Lord says to you, this is a time when you're going to run and you're going to fight like you've never fought before.
3: Son of man, can these bones live?
2: Leave this place of low self-esteem. Leave this place of low faith. Leave this place of low disappointment. Leave this place. Come away with me.
3: So I prophesied as he commanded me. The breath came into them, and they lived and stood up upon their feet, an exceeding great army.
2: I want to say to you that I believe that you are a warfaring generation. That there is a spirit of war upon you. That God has called you to fight. And to fight with a zeal, but to relish the fight, and to produce champions.
3: Have not I commanded thee? Be strong, and of a good courage. Be not afraid, neither be thou dismayed.
2: The Lord has called you to fight, but he's called you to win. And he's called you to break through. And there is a breakthrough spirit upon your generation. But you're going to rise up. And you're going to fulfill the heart of God in these days. And you're going to see the nation that you're in start to rise up and come back to God.
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5: When the earth begins to shift, when I hear roots being pulled up out of the ground, when I feel the wind on my face blowing in a new direction, I like that. There is something on the horizon, something big. I can't touch it yet. I can't gaze upon it with my eyes, but I can feel it. It's there and it's moving closer.
0: Certificate F. Some scenes might change your life forever because the eternal is worth fighting for.

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2: My family circumstances were dire, to say the least, and my mum had severe depression. My dad died when I was just 13. My brother's severe schizophrenia, and my older brother was involved with the Loyalist paramilitaries. And when I was just a little boy of about 16, I played for a football club called Glentoran. And whilst I was training one night with Glentoran, I came along and I seen these young people. And there was this sort of tent that was erected. And I came along wondering what was going on that night. And you know, when I seen the young people, I thought to myself, boy, they have something that I don't have. And I wondered what it really was, and I came across a few guys, and they started to tell me about Jesus Christ and how he could change my life and give me a better life, a life with quality, as the Bible says. And I started to think to myself, well, you know, maybe Jesus is a life. I really thought about it for weeks and weeks, and I was wanting to become a Christian. So I wanted to tell my friend Joey that I was going to be a Christian, but I was afraid of what he was going to say to me. And it was 3 weeks later that this young football guy came to know the Lord in a real and in a personal way. I have that quality life, and it's never left me.
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all the downtrodden. Those that have been hurt deeply in their hearts, I want you to stand to your feet. We're going to pray that healing and restoration of the Son of God. I don't care how hard, how long you carried it, God's going to do His work tonight.

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2: When I was a child, I used to go to church and I believed in God to some extent, but as I got into my teenage years, I got pretty rebellious and I started to take drugs. Anyway, life went on, I got married, had kids, and my husband was an alcoholic, and we both still drank and took drugs, and one day he'd had enough of life and he took an overdose of barbiturates, which is a very strong drug, and he'd taken handfuls. He lost consciousness and was picked up and taken to the hospital. He ended up on a life support machine. All his organs had packed up except for his heart. He was just basically dead. And at this point, I was sort of, I suppose, desperate. And my brother came in with the Bible, and I opened the Bible, and it said, "Where faith is firm, it is also patient." And I just knew then. I didn't have a doubt that there was a God, and I had this real deep peace that God was with me and he was going to live. I just knew that there was a God, and that, you know, he did exist, and that he could perform miracles, and he performed one for me.
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0: a story about two brothers who lived in South Africa. The older one was extremely intelligent, quite handsome, very athletic. He won a scholarship to a private school. His younger brother was short, somewhat obese. By society standards, he would have been called ugly. He had a severe hunchback. But the one marvelous gift the young brother had was a voice. And the younger brother loved to sing. He sang right out on the farm and the fields in the farm. Sang in the shower. He sang to himself as he walked down the road. Well, 2 years after the older brother went off to the school, the younger brother joined him. And one day, the older brother was sitting in the library doing some research. He looked out the window and he saw a gang of students in a typical mob action surround his younger brother. They began to mock him, to taunt him. They spit in his face. Then they pinned him to the ground. They ripped off his shirt to reveal his hunchback. And with color crayons, they wrote lewd and obscene remarks on his back. The older brother, who'd been elected president of the student body, could have walked out in 1 minute and said, "That's my brother. This is over. That's my brother. This is over. That's my brother. This is over. That's my brother." But the older brother stayed in the library, and he betrayed his younger brother for what he failed to do. Well, a week later, the younger brother dropped out of school. He returned to the farm, and his parents noticed that he never sang again. World War II came along, and the older brother was enlisted in the military. He was stationed in Palestine, and one night he was lying out in a hill looking up at the moon, and he realized what he'd done to his brother, that he would never know any inner peace unless he was reconciled. He made the incredibly difficult wartime journey from Palestine back to South Africa. At 4 o'clock in the afternoon, he met with his brother. He knelt down in front of him, sobbing, and he begged his younger brother's forgiveness. They talked until midnight. They embraced several times. They hugged. They reconciled. And at midnight, they went to sleep. But something else happened that night. At 4 o'clock in the morning, the older brother woke up, startled. Startled by the sound of a full, rich, mellifluous tenor voice soaring into the night. It was the voice of his younger brother, who was singing again. By one concrete act of compassionate caring, the older brother brought healing to his younger brother, to himself, and to their relationship,
1: What truly matters are the small acts of kindness that come from a place of compassion.
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4: 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Welcome to Breakthrough Nights once again. Let's start by being thankful.

Now there might be a deeper place to which you need to acknowledge Jesus, to surrender to him tonight. I'm going to give time for that to take place.

It is such a great freedom to be found when you let God be God. Or to use the language in this song, you let him be the potter and you just be the clay. It lifts off so many burdens. It's not down to you. Our role is just to be faithful to him. He's the author and perfecter of our faith. He's the one who prepared works in advance for you to do. Who wrote every one of your days in his book before even one of them came into being. Surrender to that one, that God. And it lifts off so many of the burdens of life. Probably all of them.

One of the real blessings of it too is the rest and the peace that you can come into. Falling into his arms, leaning upon him.

Jesus willingly went to the cross and picked up your weight of sin for you. That it wouldn't be the burden, the obstacle that separated you from God for all eternity. To receive the salvation that comes through that, you just have to acknowledge Jesus, what he did, and accept him as your Saviour and King. And there's no better transaction than that.

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Jesus said, I and my Father will come and make our home inside of you. Wow. And because he does, that's how you can begin to hear his voice and to build a relationship with him. Being a Christian is not about going to church. It's about relationship with Jesus and Father.

programme, we played a song called Surrender. 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And you just know you want to go deeper with Him.

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That you experience. Something of the power of God, the intimacy, the spirit of God that you can't experience when you're half in and half out. Take all of me, God. And equally he says the same thing. Love the Lord your God with all your heart, soul, mind and strength. Confess those areas of compromise, the areas of holding back, the areas of not really letting go and risking living a life given over to him. Say to him, Jesus, I want to want you. I need to need you.

So many little voices in the soul, in the heart. 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So there is a battle. Jesus isn't surprised about that. But at least start by confessing that. And asking him to help change you.

Coming to the end of Breakthrough Nights tonight. It's a simple song to end with. If you know it, or if you quickly learn it, end by making this your declaration tonight. Good night, God bless.

0: the heart of Stoke-on-Trent's cultural quarter. 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
1: I was brought up in the church, but I always thought there was something missing. I knew there was something there, but I couldn't grasp it. And then about 10 years ago, I had to do some public speaking. And I thought, how can I do this, speaking in front of people? So what I did is at church, I started reading, doing a reading. It was part of the Psalms. And so as I were reading God's word, it started speaking to me.

0: And I did cry out and say, you know, Lord, I need you with me to be able to do this, because I was really frightened of being speaking out in front of people. And as I read his word, I came closer and closer to him and started looking. And then I discovered the good news that he died for me. But before that, I didn't really know. I just know that he's there for me and that he loves me.
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1: I left school at 15 and started work as an apprentice engineer. And immediately I met up with some of the slightly older apprentices. We were already going to clubs in the West End of London. I liked the lifestyle, I thought it was excellent, enjoyed the music, and I started taking soft drugs at the age of 15, going to all-night clubs in London, and gradually got worse and worse, so that by the time I was 18, 19, I was a registered heroin addict. I tried to come off several times, but couldn't fight it.

0: I was 20, I went to a rehabilitation centre that was run by Christians. 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

0: presence. And Lord, we got to have the counsel of God, the wisdom of God prevailing in our land.
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2: From the Sky News Centre at 6. Labour says Reform UK and Nigel Farage still have serious questions to answer about their finances. The party received two donations of £36 million each from two British cryptocurrency billionaires. The size of the gifts has prompted demands for a review of political funding laws. Deputy leader of the Green Party, Rachel Millward, says this is a step change moment for UK politics.
3: It's quite clear that we should have a cap on donations. We think we should have a cap of £500,000 and actually ban corporate donations. And Burnham had said he was going to do that, but he's flip-flopping and not making it clear. This is spiralling out of control.
2: One person has died and more than 100 people have been rescued after a ferry carrying 240 passengers got into trouble in Indonesia. An alert was raised when the ship lost contact in the Java Sea during bad weather. Anthropic's boss has warned AI could take over the entire internet within a year if action isn't taken. Dario Amodè has outlined a plan on his website of how the risks can be alleviated. He says governments must unite with developers to slow things down. Our reporter Phoebe Southworth has the details of the CEO's proposal.
4: In every office that is developing AI tools, we need to have a group of independent evaluators in there looking at what's going on. There need to be common safety standards, and countries which are democratic need to be talking to countries that are not to try and get them on the same page and to make AI safer.
2: Three women have appeared in court in connection with arrests at Donald Trump's golf course in Doonbeg, County Clare. One was charged with trespass, while the other two are accused of public order offences. Arsenal have continued their perfect start to the Premier League season with a 2-0 win at Sunderland, but their North London rivals Tottenham still haven't managed a single goal so far, drawing 0-0 at home with Everton. And there's a new US Open tennis champion. Elena Rybakina got past Aryna Sabalenka in three sets at Flushing Meadows. She'll also be confirmed as world number one on Monday. That's the latest.
0: This is
2: Jenny
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Passion, second song in, and you can call his name right now and be saved. You can call his name right now and be delivered. You can call his name right now and be rescued from the pit. He can set your feet on a rock and put a new song in your mouth right now. You can call his name. That's all you gotta do. It's not too late. It's not too late. So if you want to do that right now, then do it. Do it. Call out to him. Say, Jesus, save me. Save me. Wash me white as snow. Rescue me from my sin as far as the east is from the west. Save my life right here, right now, on this morning. Do you want it? Does anybody in the room want it today? So it's just you and Jesus. Look at him. Look at him. Speak to him. Say, Jesus, King of Kings, Lord of all, Savior, Messiah, save me today. Rescue my life today. I want to be alive forever. I want to be with you. Myself. Amen. And now sing the truth.

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0: Let's do first thing thought. You're about to get a slice of ancient wisdom. A proverb to ponder and put into practice. And this proverb's all about running away from sin. Evildoers are snared by their own sin, but the righteous shout for joy and are glad. Or put it this way, evil people fall into their own traps. Good people run the other way, glad to escape. You see, sinful, rebellious behaviour acts like a self-made trap, leading to destruction, guilt, bondage. But live according to God's wisdom and experience true freedom, safety, and inner joy.
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1: For more than a decade, Appetite has helped to animate high streets in Stoke-on-Trent and Newcastle-under-Lyme through ambitious outdoor arts and cultural experiences. Their events attract thousands of visitors, increase footfall, support local businesses, and rebuild civic pride in our area. Appetite won the High Street Impact Award at University of Staffordshire Business Awards 2026. Emily Labhart is their director, and she spoke to Jenny Elmflett from the university.
2: Appetite, we've been around for 12 years now, and a massive part of our remit is connecting with local people and encouraging local people to have a say in what happens in their communities and in their area. So we really advocate for the power of culture to create positive change in local places, and really working closely with communities to help shape what that looks like. From the High Street Impact perspective, first of all, we're just chuffed. It feels like a really incredible moment to just take stock and reflect on what we've been able to do over the past 12 years. From a business perspective, you know, we really work closely with a number of local partners. First and foremost, we have a really strong relationship with Stoke-on-Trent City Centre BID. And as part of that, we take over Hanley, the city centre, for our flagship annual festival, which is the Big Feast. And that takes place over August bank holiday weekends. And this is where we animate public spaces and we make the extraordinary happen in everyday normal spaces. From not only an arts and culture point of view, but in terms of the research and the surveys and all of that that we do to sort of justify why we exist, there's some really exciting and important figures that come out of that. So, you know, last year for the 25 festival, we had an economic impact of just over 300k, as well really looking at how many people come into the city centre specifically for the Big Feast or for our Appetite programming more broadly. And really what we're trying to do is use culture and arts and, as I say, the extraordinary to bring people into the city centre and animate it and keep it thriving.
3: And that 300k, is that people coming in for the Big Feast and spending money in businesses around city centre? Is that what that is?
2: Yeah, absolutely. So for folks who might be coming in specifically for the Big Feast and might be staying in local hotels, or they'll be going to a local restaurant or whatever that looks like, putting cash into public transport and all of that, I think there's a real positive impact on making great things happen in a city centre that then encourages loads of people to come and be part of it and have that shared experience.
3: So it obviously it's brilliant that it generates that kind of income, incredible, but it's not just about money, is it? It's about, well, you're going to tell me, but it's about pride, isn't it? But for giving people a reason to want to be here.
2: Yeah, absolutely. I think another element to our surveys and reporting that we do as part of particularly the Big Feast and our festival activity is we ask the questions like, you know, what was your perspective or view of Hanley prior to coming to this event versus afterwards? And, you know, we see a real positive uplift, circa sort of 84% increase in positive outlook on the city centre as a result of attending. And I think that is testament really to the power of what arts and culture can do for an area. I think we're really wanting to foster that sense of civic pride. And, you know, as I say, that one of the main ways that we do that is by involving local people in the decision making as to what we program and what we make happen in their area.
3: If there's anyone listening to this or watching this that hasn't been to the Big Feast, firstly, why not? Why weren't they here?
2: Yeah, I mean, come on.
3: But secondly, what can they expect? What sort of things happen at the Big Feast?
2: Oh, we program circus, live music, dance, street theatre, roaming performances. What we're really trying to do is meet people where they are, provide different ways that people can engage with what we do. So whether that's you're just walking down the street and you happen to spot a performance, you can stand and watch for 5-10 minutes and then carry on your day. Or actually I've got my program. I'm going to flick through and I'm going to highlight all the things that I want to see. And how can I watch this show and make sure that my children have something to do while I watch this thing? And actually, there's this workshop going on that we can be part of. And, you know, I think it's really about bringing amazing talent to Stoke-on-Trent as well. Like, we program some big deal artists from across the UK. And so it's that balance between real profile raising of us being a vibrant cultural destination, whilst also, as I say, shining a light on the brilliant creativity that already exists in the area.
3: And these things are free to access, is that
2: yes,
3: right?
2: Yes. That should have been my first thing, shouldn't it? It's all completely free. For me, that's really important. There are enough barriers in this world. Cost doesn't need to be one.
3: Now, let's talk about some of the other things that Appetite does. So you've been lighting up parts of North Staffs, haven't you?
2: Yes. So we have our Light Up Winter programme that was a really magical way to, again, animate everyday, ordinary public spaces with something really special. And we are really fortunate to work with, again, local partners, but also bringing really exciting light artists into the area. We're looking ahead at bringing that back for this winter, so watch this space. And yeah, I think really it's about getting people out, having those shared experiences. Okay, it's a bit cold, or it might get a bit rainy, who knows, but actually that there's something really special about everybody huddled together looking at you know, beautiful light installations. And I know our team, particularly our producer Sally, is a massive fan of light events, and she does such an incredible job of programming really stunning artwork.
3: Now, you're quite new in post, aren't you? Was it April that you joined?
2: Yeah, I'm playing that new card for as long as I can. So, yeah, April was my, 20th of April, in fact. So, yeah.
3: So, previously worked in Birmingham, London?
2: Yeah,
3: right?
2: Absolutely, yeah. So, prior to joining the wonderful Appetite team, I've been festival producer and director for various events. I was part of the Birmingham International Dance Festival team, also Birmingham Weekender, and as well down in London at Breaking Convention, Sadler's Wells, as programme manager. I'm a black country girl, I'm from Wolverhampton. You can't always hear it unless I speak to my mum. You can hear the twang come out when I'm with my family. But I think what really has shaped my practice is finding ways to bring people together and shine a light on incredible art and culture and make it as accessible as possible to local people. And I think that's something that Appetite has done really brilliantly, as I say, for the past 12 years. And I feel really fortunate that I get to be part of that story. So yeah, I'm new in post, but I'm firmly flying the flag for Appetite and everything that we represent.
3: Is Stoke-on-Trent a big contrast to working in London and Birmingham, or are there common threads running through all of those?
2: I think we are ambitious, and I think we absolutely should be on the same level, or considered in the same level as Birmingham, for sure. I think we perhaps have a bit of work to do in... Perhaps we're underselling ourselves a little bit. I think Stoke-on-Trent, even from the short time I've been here, the range of arts organisations and groups, partners, how committed everybody is to making great things happen in this area is just... That's something that's absolutely stood out to me. The work that is going into making this area the best it can be can't be understated. And... for me, that's something that's really special, is being part of that, as I say, part of that story and part of that journey.
3: Well, thank you. It's been brilliant having you with us today. Thank you for coming in.
2: Oh, no, perfect. Thank you. It's been a real pleasure. Thanks so much.
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2: A disillusioned young woman recently wrote to a love column in a newspaper. She said, "Everywhere I go, I hear unhappy tales of marriage. Many members of my family divorced when I was young. Now in my mid-20s, I hear nothing but negative things from the people around me and from the media. The problem is I want to marry one day. Please, can someone..."

these days. It's faith in human kindness and goodness, faith in people's integrity and commitment. Jesus once said to some high-minded people that it would be better for them to be weighed down with rocks and thrown to the bottom of the sea than for them to be discouraging, innocent and vulnerable youth. Marriage is not just about personal fulfillment, it's about the survival of children and society itself. And remember, innocent eyes will be watching everywhere. This is John Smith.

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1: Residents have been moved from emergency accommodation into longer-term housing after a devastating fire in Stoke-on-Trent. Four homes were completely destroyed and several others were badly damaged following a blaze on Sandy Lane in Sandyford on the 13th of August. Stoke-on-Trent City Council leader Jane Ashworth told us the local authority has been working since to help affected residents, not only in terms of just accommodation, but also in helping to provide information and support, as well as working alongside other local organisations.
2: They're also involved in creating opportunities for people who live there to get help with, for instance, CAB, if they have financial or other sort of logistical operational problems, and mental health support services. Because, I mean, let's not forget this is a traumatic experience, and us and VAST are doing whatever we can to give them help and support.
1: The council has also erected fencing and security around the homes after concerns that buildings were being targeted by copper pipe thieves. Meanwhile, one firefighter who helped to tackle the blaze, which was started from a disposable barbecue on nearby grass, spent almost 2 weeks in hospital. Two people were arrested in connection with the fire and were subsequently released on bail.

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4: 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Blending jazz, soul and pop with moments of breathtaking musical grandeur, Ray pairs raw and vulnerable songwriting with spectacular musicianship. It's a bold, unrestrained journey through heartbreak, insecurity and self-doubt, searching for the light on the other side. Gloriously expansive and theatrical, ultimately this music does exactly what it says. It contains hope. Don't miss the number one selling album from Ray. This music may contain hope.
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Now, this song, Fractured Soul, is on our main playlist at the moment by the Californian band Hopeful. And they've just released their debut album, which is titled The Art of Letting Go. It's a brilliant release. And I'm about to play two songs back to back from the album. So in a moment you'll hear Like I Am Yours. But first of all, it's Hopeful with Get Me Out of the Way.

It's Hopeful with Like I Am Yours, and before that you heard their song Get Me Out of the Way. Both songs feature on their debut album, The Art of Letting Go, my featured album of the week. 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Just search Hopeful with a full stop at the end. And I'll be back with another feature release on The Breakfast Show on Monday morning.

next day, he handed innkeeper 2 silver coins, telling him, "Take care of this man. If his bill runs higher than this, I'll pay."

Are you ready for some new music? You're about to hear a selection of some of the best new releases just out. Starting off with Sarah Reeves. This song, Cloud 9, features on her new album, Standing Up. Meanwhile, Run, Run, Run is a new single from Eli.

And finally, completing a collection of four albums marking the seasons of the year, Theology of Beauty Summer is a new album from Holland.

0: You probably think you're pretty good at multitasking behind the wheel. 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If you use a mobile phone while driving, you're 4 times more likely to crash. 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
0: I'm trying to free your mind, but I can only show you the door. You're the one that has to walk through it, walk through it, walk through it, walk through it.
2: I know of a place in China where a whole village came to Christ. It was a mining village. And normally the shift finished at 12 o'clock, and God said to the man whose job it was to call the shift to an end, sound the siren now. 10 o'clock in the morning, he said, I can't sound the siren. And this man, compelled by the Holy Spirit, sounded the siren. And people came up out of the pit 2 hours early. And they said, why have you done this? We're earning money and it's not the end of the shift. Why have you done it? He said, because God told me to do it. When every man came to the service, there was a tremendous earthquake. The whole village rushed to the pit head thinking they'd lost their husbands and their sons. And they found every person there safe. And they said, what happened? And the authorities said, this man's God told him to sound the hoodoo. The whole village came to Jesus. That's God. I cannot explain it. But I know a God who works that way.
3: Cross Rhythms.

0: A charity driven by the belief that every child deserves safety, joy and opportunity has picked up another award for its work in the community. Alice Charity supported thousands of parents and children last year through meals, parent and toddler groups and family support services, enabling service users to improve self-confidence, self-esteem and strengthen the family and home environment. Alice Charity recently won a Business in the Community Award at University of Staffordshire Business Awards 2026. Sarah Cooper from the charity came into the Cross Rhythm studios to tell us a bit more about their work, and she spoke to Jenny Amphlett.
1: Yeah, so our overall mission is for children to have a safe and happy childhood and the foundations they need to thrive, and it's that mission that underpins everything that we do. We do it under three core project deliveries models. So we've got our Big Cup, which is our parent and toddler groups. We've got 11 of those in the city, and we're about to open number 12, and we've got number 13 in the pipeline as well. Last year, just shy of 3,500 children attended those groups, and already this year we've had almost 2,500, and we've still got the last sort of few months to go. We've got our People's Pantry. Last year we supplied 11,880 meals, and that's looking to increase to over 12,000 this year as well. So the demand is increasing. And then we've got the family support. We've already supported thousands of children through this project. We're seeing an increase as well in the number of working people needing the support that we offer. So we've already adapted our services, so we offer evening visits as well. And we're always looking at ways that we can adapt those services to make sure everybody who needs support can access to it. We're supporting lots of different types of people, so children with additional needs, people who've suffered physical and financial abuse and had to flee the home, people who've suffered loss, and everybody's reporting, or the majority of the families are reporting improvements. So, for example, 95% of the families that we've supported have shown an increase in their confidence, 94% have reported a reduction in feelings of isolation, and 93% have reported an improvement in home conditions. So it's all just about getting the right support to these people as and when they need it.
2: And as you were alluding to before, that it's growing, isn't it, the work that you're doing? The demand's growing, but the provision's growing, isn't it?
1: Yeah, it is. We're constantly exploring new ways that we can adapt. We, like I said, we've got the evening visits. We introduced, I think we'd already got them last year, our RISE sessions. We were looking for a group for these particular people, and nothing out there was what they needed it to be. So we worked really closely with those people, and we created those groups so they're exactly what they need them to be. So we've got those as well.
2: Your team's growing too, isn't it?
1: Yes, our team is growing. So we've currently got 15 staff at the moment, all of which are supported by volunteers. We've got a new lady starting in a couple of weeks, and we're in the process of recruiting another one as well. So we are growing, and that's just to meet the demand that we've got for our services.
2: Am I right that Alice started in Newcastle-under-Lyme, and then it's expanded into Stoke-on-Trent? Is it the whole of North Staffordshire now?
1: So it's Stoke-on-Trent and Newcastle-under-Lyme, so not the whole of North Staffordshire. We are restricted to those geographical areas at the moment, but there's no saying that won't change in the future, so maybe watch this space.
2: And let's talk about Hands of Hope. That's a new thing that you've launched this year, isn't it?
1: It is, and I think it's a unique event. There isn't anything else like it in the city, and I want to stress that that's independent of Alice Charity, so it's not our awards for us. We saw that these things needed to be celebrated, and we built the Hands of Hope around those. And what those awards do is they bring together to celebrate what I say the four pillars that make the charity sector work. So the people, whether that's staff members, trustees, volunteers, charity champions, it's also the charitable organisations, the ones that are on the front line delivering that support. It also brings together the businesses that support those organisations, because we wouldn't be able to do the work that we do without the partnerships that we've got, and also the people that are having the support. Some of the journeys they go on are absolutely incredible, and I think that's something that really needed to be celebrated, and that's what we did. We brought all those four together. Alice had no part in the judging panel. We literally collated all the information, handed it over to an independent judging panel, who then narrowed it down to the top three in each one of those categories, and those top three were then handed over to the award sponsors. And so all of the awards were picked by by different people as well. So it depended on who was sponsoring the award.
2: So is that going to be annual now, the award
1: It
2: ceremony?
1: Is going to be annual. We've got it booked ready for April 2027. Sponsorship is currently open. We have got some sponsorship opportunities available for it, and the nomination's going to be opening soon, so keep your eyes peeled on our social media channels for details of those.
2: You mentioned in there that you've got a category for businesses. Alice is working very closely with a number of businesses, isn't it, to provide support?
1: They are, and that support can reach differently. So we're working with a number of organisations for a project that we've got coming to life end of September, beginning of October, which is for a community garden. There's going to be raised beds there that are going to grow vegetables to help alleviate the food poverty, and there's also going to be a picnic and barbecue area as well for the community to be able to gather, for people to host fun days. And we're working with, like I say, lots of organisations to bring that to life. We have got a partnership with Stoke City. We're part of their business club, and lots of other charitable organisations, as well as the more corporate side.
2: Because I guess you can help to, if a business has a CSR policy, most businesses do have a CSR policy, you can help to link them in with where help's needed, can't you?
1: Yeah, and we do that. And it's not that we've got this package and you can have this package and you can have this one. We'll discuss with businesses what their CSR targets are, what they need to do to meet those, and how we can support them in doing that.
2: And it's all sorts of different families that you work with, isn't it? The one sort of common, well, two common factors, they need to be in Newcastle or Stoke-on-Trent, and there needs to be a child in the family, doesn't there?
1: Yeah, and that's pretty much the main criteria. And like I say, we are seeing more and more that working families are needing support, particularly with things like getting children into school, family dynamics, all sorts of different reasons. And we're constantly adapting our services, so our visits don't finish at sort of

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1: Do you know an unsung hero? 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Categories include Child of Courage, Carer of the Year, Charity Champion, NHS Hero and Community Group of the Year. 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
2: Praise the Lord, I've been born again.
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3: Gerald Salenti for Psychology Today tells us that a new type of thinking will emerge in the 21st century. Rather than looking at life as a series of rigid categories, economics, politics, the environment, this thinking views everything as interconnected, a single system. He states, this point of view sits in stark contrast to the industrial age paradigm that values machinery and technology over all else and that pursues economic goals at the expense of humanity. Those misguided priorities may lead future historians to view the last 200 years as the dark age. The point I'd like to make is that you are part of the future. We need your contribution. Are you going to help us develop actions which focus on love, care and community? We all need to start caring about our collective future. This is John Smith. Everybody.

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1: Plans have been unveiled for a £500 million research centre for advanced ceramics here in North Staffordshire. The centre's earmarked for a site at Keele University's Innovation Park and would be able to supply components for industrial use, including in the defence and nuclear sectors. North Staffordshire materials science consultancy Lucidium said its proposals would bolster UK capability in the manufacture and supply of advanced materials needed to maintain the competitiveness of British industries in global markets. Well, what kind of material would be created at the centre? Ceramics with added fibres fired at very high temperatures can create a lightweight composite material which can withstand extremes of temperature and pressure, making it suitable for use in all sorts of high-tech components in sectors, for example, in aviation or aerospace. Lucidian's chief executive Tony Kinsella said the centre could help rebirth the ceramics industry. The government's been asked to contribute £200 million towards the overall cost of the centre, with industry leaders including trade body Ceramics UK describing the centre as critical. Those behind the centre hope investment in the research will help to create highly skilled jobs and promote UK security.
2: Look at

0: The six towns of Stoke-on-Trent and Newcastle-under-Lyme. 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
1: 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And follow us on Facebook, Instagram and TikTok. 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
2: Confessions of a Church Kid is the debut album from Rachel DeLong. Bursting with rock and pop punk energy, Rachel embraces the highs of life as well as some of the realities of grappling with faith. Through questions of faith, identity, and the pressure to have it all together, this collection of songs points towards a deeper truth. Our worth isn't something we have to earn. It's raw, relatable, and refreshingly honest. Confessions of a Church Kid by Rachel DeLong. Stream and download it now.
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On Sunday nights on Cross Rhythms Radio, Anne Donaldson brings you Close Encounters, featuring stories from ordinary people who share some of the extraordinary things that have happened to them as they've put their faith and hope in God. Christine Lewis was physically and mentally abused as a child by her father following the tragic death of her mum. She ran away from home and became a single mum in her late teens, and then experienced a breakdown of several long-term relationships, but experienced God at moments through life's darkest moments before he healed her of many years of hurt. Christine will be sharing her story on Close Encounters this Sunday at 8 p.m.

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I'll keep on speaking truth in a world that don't mind speaking lies. It starts up there, goes down to the heart, and it keeps you up at the end of the night.

0: Let's do first thing thought. 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And this proverb's all about running away from sin. 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
2: You probably think you're pretty good at multitasking behind the wheel. I mean, you have to multitask to drive. So what's wrong with checking your phone? The thing is, your brain simply doesn't work that way. Even a quick look at the message, for quick reply, affects your concentration and makes you less able to react to hazards. If you use a mobile phone while driving, you're 4 times more likely to crash. Think. Put your phone away.
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0: For more than a decade, Appetite has helped to animate high streets in Stoke-on-Trent and Newcastle-under-Lyme through ambitious outdoor arts and cultural experiences. Their events attract thousands of visitors, increase footfall, support local businesses, and rebuild civic pride in our area. Appetite won the High Street Impact Award at University of Staffordshire Business Awards 2026. Emily Labhart is their director, and she spoke to Jenny Elmflett from the university.
1: Appetite, we've been around for 12 years now, and a massive part of our remit is connecting with local people and encouraging local people to have a say in what happens in their communities and in their area. So we really advocate for the power of culture to create positive change in local places, and really working closely with communities to help shape what that looks like. From the High Street Impact perspective, first of all, we're just chuffed. It feels like a really incredible moment to just take stock and reflect on what we've been able to do over the past 12 years. From a business perspective, you know, we really work closely with a number of local partners. First and foremost, we have a really strong relationship with Stoke-on-Trent City Centre BID. And as part of that, we take over Hanley, the city centre, for our flagship annual festival, which is the Big Feast. And that takes place over August bank holiday weekends. And this is where we animate public spaces and we make the extraordinary happen in everyday normal spaces. From not only an arts and culture point of view, but in terms of the research and the surveys and all of that that we do to sort of justify why we exist, there's some really exciting and important figures that come out of that. So, you know, last year for the 25 festival, we had an economic impact of just over 300k, as well really looking at how many people come into the city centre specifically for the Big Feast or for our Appetite programming more broadly. And really what we're trying to do is use culture and arts and, as I say, the extraordinary to bring people into the city centre and animate it and keep it thriving.
2: And that 300k, is that people coming in for the Big Feast and spending money in businesses around the city centre? Is that what that is?
1: Yeah, absolutely. So for folks who might be coming in specifically for the Big Feast and might be staying in local hotels, or they'll be going to a local restaurant or whatever that looks like, putting cash into public transport and all of that, I think there's a real positive impact on making great things happen in a city centre that then encourages loads of people to come and be part of it and have that shared experience.
2: So it obviously it's brilliant that it generates that kind of income, incredible, but it's not just about money, is it? It's about, well, you're going to tell me, but it's about pride, isn't it? But for giving people a reason to want to be here.
1: Yeah, absolutely. I think another element to our surveys and reporting that we do as part of particularly the Big Feast and our festival activity is we ask the questions like, you know, what was your perspective or view of Hanley prior to come into this event versus afterwards? And, you know, we see a real positive uplift, circa sort of 84% increase in positive outlook on the city centre as a result of attending. And I think that is testament really to the power of what arts and culture can do for an area. I think we're really wanting to foster that sense of civic pride. And, you know, as I say, that one of the main ways that we do that is by involving local people in the decision making as to what we program and what we make happen in their area.
2: If there's anyone listening to this or watching this that hasn't been to the Big Feast, firstly, why not? Why weren't they here?
1: Yeah, I mean, come on.
2: But secondly, what can they expect? What sort of things happen at the Big Feast?
1: Oh, we program circus, live music, dance, street theatre, roaming performances. What we're really trying to do is meet people where they are, provide different ways that people can engage with what we do. So whether that's you're just walking down the street and you happen to spot a performance, you can stand and watch for 5-10 minutes and then carry on your day. Or actually, I've got my program, I'm gonna flick through and I'm gonna highlight all the things that I want to see. and how can I watch this show and make sure that my children have something to do while I watch this thing, and actually there's this workshop going on that we can be part of. And, you know, I think it's really about bringing amazing talent to Stoke-on-Trent as well. Like, we program some big deal artists from across the UK, and so it's that balance between real profile raising of us being a vibrant cultural destination, whilst also, as I say, shining a light on the brilliant creativity that already exists in the area.
2: And these things are free to access, is that
1: yes,
2: right?
1: Yes. That should have been my first thing, shouldn't it? It's all completely free. For me, that's really important. There are enough barriers in this world. Cost doesn't need to be one.
2: Now, let's talk about some of the other things that Appetite does. So you've been lighting up parts of North Staffs, haven't you?
1: Yes. So we have our Light Up Winter programme that was a really magical way to, again, animate everyday, ordinary public spaces with something really special. And we are really fortunate to work with, again, local partners, but also bringing really exciting light artists into the area. We're looking ahead at bringing that back for this winter, so watch this space. And yeah, I think really it's about getting people out, having those shared experiences. Okay, it's a bit cold, it might get a bit rainy, who knows, but actually that there's something really special about everybody huddled together looking at you know, beautiful light installations. And I know our team, particularly our producer Sally, is a massive fan of light events, and she does such an incredible job of programming really stunning artwork.
2: Now, you're quite new in post, aren't you? Was it April that you joined?
1: Yeah, I'm playing that new card for as long as I can. So, yeah, April was my, 20th of April, in fact. So, yeah.
2: So, previously worked in Birmingham, London?
1: Yeah,
2: right?
1: Absolutely, yeah. So, prior to joining the wonderful Appetite team, I've been festival producer and director for various events. I was part of the Birmingham International Dance Festival team, also Birmingham Weekender, and as well down in London at Breaking Convention, Sadler's Wells, as programme manager. I'm a black country girl, I'm from Wolverhampton. You can't always hear it unless I speak to my mom. You can hear the twang come out when I'm with my family. But I think what really has shaped my practice is finding ways to bring people together and shine a light on incredible art and culture and make it as accessible as possible to local people. And I think that's something that Appetite has done really brilliantly, as I say, for the past 12 years, and I feel really fortunate that I get to be part of that story. So yeah, I'm new in post, but I'm firmly flying the flag for Appetite and everything that we represent.
2: Is Stoke-on-Trent a big contrast to working in London and Birmingham, or are there common threads running through all of those?
1: I think we are ambitious, and I think we absolutely should be on the same level, or considered in the same level as Birmingham, for sure. I think we perhaps have a bit of work to do in... Perhaps we're underselling ourselves a little bit. I think Stoke-on-Trent, even from the short time I've been here, the range of arts organisations and groups, partners, how committed everybody is to making great things happen in this area is just... That's something that's absolutely stood out to me. The work that is going into making this area the best it can be can't be understated. And... for me, that's something that's really special, is being part of that, I say, part of that story and part of that journey.
2: Well, thank you. It's been brilliant having you with us today. Thank you for coming in.
1: Oh, no, perfect. Thank you. It's been a real pleasure. Thanks so much.

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1: I did a review of newspapers on computer to get an overview of who and what we worship today. Firstly, we worship other people, pop stars, people with great talent such as artists, actors and sports heroes. We worship image, beauty, being thin and glamorous. We worship money, career, status, houses and cars. We worship information and technology. Above all, we worship the self. Thousands of years ago, God called us not to worship any other God but God. Jesus shows us that God was calling us to get up off our knees. He knew how readily we worship all the wrong things for all the wrong reasons and with all the wrong dire consequences, such as becoming detached from and uncaring towards other people. Get up off your knees and worship someone worth worshiping, the God of faith, hope, genuine compassion, forgiveness, justice and love. This is John Smith.

0: Community Radio for Stoke-on-Trent and Newcastle-under-Lyme. 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
1: Almost 350 workers at Bet365 are expected to lose their jobs in a restructuring of the business. The gambling giant has over 5,000 employees, and workers at its headquarters in Stoke-on-Trent are expected to face the brunt of the axed jobs. Offices in Malta and Gibraltar are also affected. The company said it was looking to avoid the need for redundancies. The company said it had been facing a highly competitive trading environment, as well as increased regulatory and tax-related costs. It said its move was to secure the business's long-term future. The company's been hit by an increase in remote gaming duty since April, and a new remote betting duty comes into force next year. Gareth Snell is the Labour MP for Stoke-on-Trent Central. He said the announcement of job losses at Bet365 should serve as a warning to the regulators and to the Treasury. He said that the well-paid jobs at Bet365 are in an area of the country that needs investment, and he said that the company had been built from the ground up here in the city. He's warned the government not to push people who like to bet into unregulated black markets, which would have consequential impacts for the regulated sector. She knows all my-

Now, this song, Fractured Soul, is on our main playlist at the moment by the Californian band Hopeful. And they've just released their debut album, which is titled The Art of Letting Go. It's a brilliant release. And I'm about to play two songs back-to-back from the album. So in a moment, you'll hear Like I Am Yours. But first of all, it's Hopeful with Get Me Out of the Way.

0: It's Hopeful with Like I Am Yours, and before that you heard their song Get Me Out of the Way. Both songs feature on their debut album, The Art of Letting Go, my featured album of the week. 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Just search Hopeful with a full stop at the end. And I'll be back with another featured release on The Breakfast Show on Monday morning.
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0: And a very warm welcome to you. How are you doing? Hope you've had yourself a good week since we last met. And if you're listening for the very first time, certainly hope you'll enjoy the program this week. I'm Chris Cole. This, of course, is the Cross Rhythms Experience. And in the next hour, I have lined up some great music for you, some wise words from our contributors, and thought-provoking content, I hope. And it is more than just your average radio program. This really is about music and life. And speaking about the music, we have some cracking artists lined up for you today. We've got music from JJ Heller. We've got Aaron Cole, got Torrin Wells, all the way through to Toby Mac. So there's plenty to look forward to. So what can I say? This is a program of faith, hope and love. And that's a journey. And it ends with love, and love is more than a feeling, it truly is a way of life. So we're going to kick the whole program off this week with a great track from I Am They, and this is a track entitled The Well.
1: The Cross Rhythms Experience.

I thought I said the wall, but actually it's the well. Get it right. Put your glasses on, Cole. Anyway, that's I Am They with The Well. Here's John Slitt with Time Keeps Rollin'.

0: Lot of energy from John Slitt. Time keeps rolling. We start the programme on the Cross Rhythms Experience. Music coming up from JJ Heller. And the track entitled Miracle. Music and life, you're in tune to the Cross Rhythms Experience. 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

0: Dress, an American magazine tells us, is the wild card of the 90s. It claims that American hospital emergency rooms are witnessing a virtual epidemic of the illness, accidents and tragedies that are directly related to stress. Cited are cases of suicide attempts, migraine headaches, drink driving, heart disease, nervous breakdown and drug dependency, all brought on by the stress of the sufferer's home or work or social life. With Australia now having the second highest juvenile suicide rate in the world, as well as 20% of people suffering a depressive illness at any given time, the picture here is equally as bleak. Each of us needs a strong foundation and a caring and communicating direction to our lives. Jesus did say, of course, "Come to me, all of you that feel tired and weighed down, and I will give you rest." Maybe faith is part of the answer too. This is John Smith.
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4: 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And this track is called All That Matters.

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6: Well, this is the part of the programme we go back in time, because in the 60s and 70s in the Western world, there was a revival. And a revival the theologians, academics call the phenomenon of the culture of heaven hitting earth and just changing the culture. And it's happened throughout the centuries all over the world. And it happened in the Western world, 60s and 70s, as I've said, and it was called the Jesus People Movement. And the music that you're listening to all came out of that phenomenon. So, a God-sized message demands a God-sized megaphone. That's the statement which explains the name of Rocker's GS Megaphone. Now, GS Megaphone were a band who made music in the early noughties, 2000s, and the music was raucous and loud and a sound not dissimilar to hitmakers' rock band Creed. Now, woven throughout each of their songs were honest and sincere stories of what God has taught the band and how he used even their most difficult times for his glory. Now, for a taste of their music, for our classic track, this is GS Megaphone with a track entitled Beautiful World.

That's music from Social Club Misfits featuring Riley Clemens. Track entitled Without You. Plenty of music coming up on the Cross Rhythms Experience. Don't go away, because without you, no point doing the programme, really. We've got music from Ben Grace coming up. And Ben has a track entitled A Little Story.

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3: 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We build solid houses but cannot construct lasting homes. We are smarter but not wiser, bigger but not stronger. We know more but understand less. We write more books but fail to take the time to read them. 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Flirt with fantasy to avoid reality. This entire generation has lost its sense of purpose.
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7: Do you understand that God has a plan for your life? 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

Message in the music on the Cross Rhythms Experience. Here is Leanne Crawford. Interesting track, this. This is called Mean Girls.

Like we said, a great message in the music. Yeah. Torrin Wells here. And this is a track entitled Miracle. Still plenty more music to come on the Cross Rhythms Experience.

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1: 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The future is the finish line.
2: Well, I'll think I'll take my message today out of the classic track from A God-Sized Message, GS Megaphone, because that's what we do at Cross Rhythms. We're really sharing a story that's impacted us as a community over the last 40 years. And I think I'd just like to share, what are we trying to do at Cross Rhythms? Well, let me tell you, the best book, the most incredible book and the widest read book in the world is still the Bible. It's made up of a lot of different books, 66 books, and there's poetry and all sorts of stuff in it from Genesis to Revelation. But it's a book that's changed the world. And if you're a contemporary viewer of modern Hollywood, you remember the film by Denzel Washington, The Book of Eli, which was a great dystopian futuristic story. Loved it because I really like Denzel Washington. But anyway, cut a long story short, there was a lot in the Old Testament, which is all the books before the book of Matthew, about the coming of a Messiah, especially in the Psalms and the book of Isaiah, and that this Messiah would come. And of course, that Messiah did come in the person of Jesus Christ, 100% divine, 100% human. Now, what he did is that he came and revealed the goodness of God. And the whole of heaven backed up his message with signs and wonders and miracles. And then he said this, he said, listen, I am the way, the truth, and the life. No one comes to God the Father except through me. And then in his submission to the cross, which was foretold that before the foundation of the earth, Christ would be crucified, he opened up a door, a portal to that relationship with the Father through the cross, where our brokenness and sin and separation from God is dealt with on a very personal level. And millions, hundreds of millions across the planet today, 2.4 billion, have some kind of alignment traditionally, culturally, or especially experientially with God and have come into that relationship with the Father, the Son, through the power of the Holy Spirit. Now, that is at the heart of the Christian faith. Now, what are the benefits? Well, common to all of us as human beings is we're born, we have an experience, and we die. That's the same for all of us, whatever we believe, whatever our worldview, whatever our conviction. But the good news for those who have that intimate relationship with God relationally, have a hope through a life of faith and experience that the best is yet to come, that there is life after death, that there is eternal life with no pain, no suffering. That can be proven experientially by a life aligned to God. And that faith that God gives us, he says, without faith, it's impossible to please him, because it's not a performance thing. It's only in true faith that we can truly be healed deep within. And deep within, God says, I'm going to heal your identity, and I'm going to give you purpose, and I'm going to show your value to me. Because sin is separation from the one that created us, and that's God himself. And he left two simple commandments. He said this, love the Lord your God with all your heart, soul, mind, and strength. The second is like it, love your neighbor as yourself. As you get healed up in the relationship with Jesus Christ, knowing God as a perfect father and in his mothering and fathering, his parenting to us, then basically through the power of the Holy Spirit, you begin to take a journey where that faith begins to make sense. So let me encourage you. The Bible says he is a great parent, and he made man in his image, male and female. So be encouraged when you listen to the program. That's essentially what this program is all about. Here's Influx featuring Philippa Hannah. Luminescent is the track.

Well, I'll tell you what, guys, I want to thank you for tuning in to the Crossrhythms Experience. Going to do it all again, same time, same place, and next week. As I usually say, remember, stay close to the one who loves you the most. We're going to leave you with a track from Toby Mac. Help is on the way. That's the title of the track. Till we meet again, have yourself a great week. Chris Cole saying goodbye. God bless.

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2: From the Sky News Centre at 11. There's a warning, an artificial intelligence swarm could take over the internet within a year. Dario Amodei, the boss of AI firm Anthropic, is urging companies to slow the rate at which they develop the capabilities of models. But our technology correspondent Roland Manthorpe explains why this is unlikely to happen.
3: The Chinese are releasing AI models which are nearly as good as the Americans and are generally cheaper. They've got a real market, especially in tech. How do you pause without the Chinese models catching up? This is the core of the challenge.
2: Reform UK insists its two latest donors have not asked for anything in return for their multi-million pound gifts. There are growing calls for a cap on all political donations after the party was given a record £72 million from two cryptocurrency billionaires in just 2 days. Shadow Foreign Secretary Tom Tugendhat has concerns.
4: This appears to be very focused on the crypto industry, and the crypto industry has got many supporters, I know, including in Iran, where they use it to buy weapons from Venezuela, including in Russia, where they use it to launder money in order to pay agents around Europe.
2: Six people are known to have died after an Indonesian passenger ferry lost contact with authorities in the Java Sea. More than 100 have been rescued. The ship was carrying 243 people. The head of the TUC says he'll be calling for a tax on banks to pay for a social tariff on energy bills at their annual conference, which starts later. Paul Novak claims the move would save low and middle income homes around £560 a year on gas and electricity. Celtic manager Martin O'Neill says police have given the club a general behaviour warning ahead of today's Old Firm derby. There'll be no away supporters at Ibrox for this afternoon's Scottish League Cup quarter-final clash following a row over ticket allocations and previous fan disorder. And Celine Dion became emotional as she returned to her first full live show in almost 6 years in Paris last night. The singer's battling a rare neurological disorder. That's the latest. I'm Jenny Barsky.
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next day, he handed the innkeeper 2 silver coins, telling him, "Take care of this man. 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
1: 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The tide is against them, but you can be sure the A-Team will be back.
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6: From the Sky News Centre at midday. The CEO of Anthropic is calling for all AI companies to slow down development or risk artificial intelligence taking hold of the internet within a year. Dario Amode says that would allow safety measures time to catch up. Jonathan Richard Schwartz, head of AI research at Thomson Reuters, outlines his concerns.
7: We have a huge potential for dramatic wealth inequality. There is a massive potential for sort of cyber abuse and criminal abuse of models. There's a concentration of power. Some of my kind of friends in the AI safety community go a lot further and sort of speak about the extinction of humanity or large parts of sort of our information ecosystem.
6: Reports claim an American diplomat accused of possessing indecent images of children was secretly flown out of the UK. US authorities allegedly raided his London flat last month, taking him to an airbase for removal. UK ministers are understood to be investigating. Reform UK's Robert Jenrick has denied the party's latest donors are receiving anything in return. Two cryptocurrency billionaires gifted £72 million in just 2 days, prompting calls for the Prime Minister to cap political donations. The party's already under scrutiny about its finances, but Mr. Jenrick insists this is all above board.
8: I am the Shadow Chancellor of Reform, and I have never spoken to either of these individuals about cryptocurrency. They've asked nothing in return for their donations. You know, we're not like the Tory party that hands out knighthoods and peerages.
6: At least six people have died after a passenger ship in Indonesia lost contact in the Java Sea during bad weather. Officials say it was carrying more than 240 people, with 130 still missing. Ministers are promising to provide clearer information to university applicants in England before they take out student loans. They've agreed to some but not all recommendations following an inquiry. And today's football's just kicking off, with rivals Rangers and Celtic going head-to-head in the Scottish League Cup quarter-finals. Meanwhile, in the Premier League later this afternoon, Manchester United host Manchester City. That's the latest. I'm Jenny Barsby.
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0: across the six towns of Stoke-on-Trent and Newcastle-under-Lyme. 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
1: Plans have been submitted to expand a mosque in North Staffordshire. Newcastle-under-Lyme Islamic Centre bought the former St Peter's Methodist Church in the Westlands 4 years ago. Now they want to develop the Masjid Attaqwa on Pilkington Avenue, with proposals including a two-storey rear extension, a new porch, and the addition of a 13-metre-tall minaret. There would also be internal remodelling and the insertion of a mezzanine floor. They say the works will enhance and modernise the facilities, providing dedicated male and female prayer halls, community spaces and classrooms. The planning application says the scheme carefully balances respect for the historic streetscape, which includes the nearby St Andrew's Anglican Church, together with the practical needs of the local Muslim community. Planners at Newcastle-under-Lyme Borough Council are expected to make a decision on the proposals by the end of next month.
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0: Across Stoke-on-Trent and Newcastle-under-Lyme.
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The trio often pick up on themes like faith, vulnerability, and the beauty found in everyday struggles. 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
2: There are two types of drive you can have on the motorway. 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
3: Or one that feels...
2: like this. The difference is just a few little changes. Like giving more space to the car in front. Or not hogging the middle lane. Because being a little more considerate on the road actually reduces congestion and collisions. Which transforms everyone's journey. So we all feel a little less... and a lot more National Highways.
4: Manchester-based musician and artist Jonathan Ogden returns with the album Day. His latest release represents a shift from the grief of losing his parents to hope and renewal. 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
2: A recent Sunday Age article gave a series of quotes from parents of teenagers. "Being a parent of a teenager is very difficult. It's the hardest thing I've ever done," said Jennifer. Mother of four, Cheryl, said, "A lot of them these days say, I can do what I want." Father of two, Neville, said, "I don't think kids have quite the awareness of what's right or wrong." Obviously, both teenagers and parents are finding it hard going in a world of crumbling values, static high unemployment, and often disintegrating families.
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2: Each of us needs to learn tolerance, patience, and empathy, and struggle to hold on to and rebuild our family relationships. 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This is John Smith.
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Christine Lewis was physically and mentally abused as a child by her father following the tragic death of her mum. She ran away from home and became a single mum in her late teens, and then experienced a breakdown of several long-term relationships, but experienced God at moments through life's darkest moments before he healed her of

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1: Staffordshire Fire and Rescue Service is set to recruit 16 new full-time firefighters. The new recruitment drive follows one of the busiest summers ever for the service, but it's actually the result of a number of retirements, as Deputy Chief Fire Officer Michelle Hickmott told the BBC.
2: So we've had a range of retirements over the past few months, and we've got some coming up in the coming months. So yeah, this is about replacing some of our most experienced firefighters with new firefighters who will bring in new perspectives, new diversity of thought, new lived experiences, hopefully making us richer in our workforce as well.
1: The role of a firefighter is, of course, more than just emergency response, and can include attending community events, helping protect businesses through fire safety, and educating school children. Staffordshire Fire and Rescue Service say they're aiming to attract people from a range of backgrounds and would encourage anyone interested to find out more. Applications open on the 28th of September and will close on the 11th of October, and you can find out more on Staffordshire Fire and Rescue Service's website.
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3: From the Sky News Centre at 1. Ministers say they're taking every precaution to make sure artificial intelligence remains safe and secure. The reassurance comes after the head of Anthropic warned AI could take over the internet within the year unless its development is slowed down. Cabinet Minister Angela Rayner says the UK is leading the way when it comes to AI security.
4: I'm pleased that these companies are also talking about the threats as well as the opportunities that AI presents to us. And we have to work with our international partners, which is what we're doing. And we're world leaders when it comes to the AI Security Institute.
3: Yeah. It's claimed an American diplomat accused of possessing indecent images of children was secretly flown out of the UK. US authorities allegedly raided his London flat last month, taking him to an airbase for removal. Ministers here are understood to be in contact with the American embassy over the incident. Lawyer Rad Seeger led the justice campaign for Harry Dunn's family after the 19-year-old's death sparked an international diplomatic dispute.
5: If this reporting is accurate, that yet again America is behaving like a thug on the international playing field and doing what it likes and getting one of its own assets out of the country, and most countries abide by international law.
3: Reform UK has promised there will be no perks given to its latest donors. The party received a record £72 million from two cryptocurrency billionaires in the space of 2 days. Six people are now known to have died after an Indonesian passenger ferry lost contact with authorities in the Java Sea. More than 100 have been rescued. Dozens are missing. A 76-year-old man's been charged following yesterday's anti-immigration demonstrations in Portsmouth. Timothy Miller's accused of wearing or using an item to conceal his identity at a protest. In football, Rangers have a 1-0 lead against Glasgow rivals Celtic heading into the second half of their Scottish League Cup quarter-final. Dan Neil has given the hosts the advantage at the Ibrox Stadium. That's the latest. I'm Jenny Barsby.
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0: across the six towns of Stoke-on-Trent and Newcastle-under-Lyme. 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
1: An advanced manufacturing facility is set to be built here in North Staffordshire for a global automotive parts designer. Developer Harworth Group has agreed an 18-year lease with the unnamed automotive specialist, which will occupy a plot at Chatterley Park. The 106-acre development is adjacent to the A500 and close to Junction 16 of the M6 and forms part of the wider Chatterley Valley West project, which has the potential to create up to 1,700 jobs. The project's received over £7 million in funding, including £3.6 million from the Kidsgrove Town Deal Fund. Jonathan Gullis, leader of Newcastle under Lyme Borough Council, welcomed the news and said, "Creating highly skilled, well-paid jobs on our doorstep would generate momentum for more major employers to invest in the area." Construction is set to commence soon and completion's expected in the second half of next year.

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2: There are two types of drive you can have on the motorway. One that feels like this.
3: Or one that feels...
2: like this. The difference is just a few little changes. Like giving more space to the car in front, or not hogging the middle lane. Because being a little more considerate on the road actually reduces congestion and collisions, which transforms everyone's journey. So we all feel a little less and a lot more National Highways.
4: Confessions of a Church Kid is the debut album from Rachel DeLong. Bursting with rock and pop-punk energy, Rachel embraces the highs of life as well as some of the realities of grappling with faith. Through questions of faith, identity, and the pressure to have it all together, this collection of songs points towards a deeper truth. Our worth isn't something we have to earn. It's raw, relatable, and refreshingly honest. Confessions of a Church Kid by Rachel DeLong. Stream and download it now.
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0: This is Crossland's Radio. Now, Stoke-on-Trent long jumper Jasmine Sawyers has told us it was an emotional few weeks after winning gold medal at the Commonwealth Games in Glasgow and then silver at the European Championships. Two great results from the summer for Jasmine. Comes after a long recovery from a potentially career-ending Achilles injury in 2024. Jasmine told us she's come back stronger and is targeting a place at the Olympic Games in 2028.
1: I'm physically stronger, which is one thing, and that's important, of course, and in sport, my body needs to be able to tolerate the forces that I put through it. But mentally, it's given me something that I don't think you can get without going through an injury like that. Now I have jumped distances that win medals, and I've done it multiple times, and I think I can get better. So I couldn't be more excited about these next 2 years.

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Now, bosses at Stoke-on-Trent engineering firm Goodwin say they've hit a significant milestone after striking a £1.1 billion deal to sell parts of the business which supply components for things like submarines and naval vessels. It's been confirmed that Cerberus, a private equity firm set up by US defence official Steven Feinberg, has agreed to buy parts of Hanley-based Goodwin's mechanical engineering business, including defence operations. Goodwin, which is made up of several companies, said in August it was exploring a possible sale and has now issued an update to say the deal is expected to be completed in the first quarter of next year, subject to regulatory approval. The chairman, Timothy Goodwin, said the sale would reposition the business and deliver significant value for shareholders. Goodwin was founded in 1883 and is majority owned and managed by the Goodwin family. In the year to April,

0: Revenue had risen by 27% to £280 million in the group, and trading profits had lifted 118% to £77.5 million. Goodwin said the businesses they're looking to sell were well positioned for future growth.
1: Cross Rhythms.
2: It can be so easy in life to become overwhelmed by resentment. But Psychology Today writer and professional psychiatrist Theodore Dalrymple states, most resentment does not result in political action and remains fixed at a purely personal level. Among my patients, it's clear that people use resentment to disguise from themselves the extent to which their own decisions and conduct have been responsible for their own unhappiness. People prefer the role of victim rather than author of their own misery. I'm not trying to be insensitive, because I certainly know that many of us suffer from others' injustice and insensitivity. But maybe you have portrayed yourself too long as the victim. Might it not be that you need to do some forgiving, confessing, and some apologising yourself?

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0: This music may contain hope is the ambitious second album from Ray. Blending jazz, soul, and pop with moments of breathtaking musical grandeur, Ray pairs raw and vulnerable songwriting with spectacular musicianship. It's a bold, unrestrained journey through heartbreak, insecurity, and self-doubt, searching for the light on the other side. Gloriously expansive and theatrical. Ultimately, this music does exactly what it says. It contains hope. Don't miss the number one selling album from Ray. This music may contain hope.
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1: Now, while many of us enjoyed a dry and hot summer, in August, fire crews in Staffordshire were called to more than 600 outdoor fires. That's almost double the number of outdoor blazes that crews were called to during the same month of 2025. The summer's been described as unprecedented by the Chief Fire Officer at Staffordshire Fire and Rescue Service. There were, of course, a number of very significant incidents, including a large fire in Sandiford in Stoke-on-Trent on the 13th of August, which left four homes destroyed and 13 more properties damaged. Six firefighters were admitted to hospital after suffering smoke inhalation and heat exhaustion while tackling the fire, and one of them spent the best part of 2 weeks in hospital recovering, including some time in critical care. Around 15 crews also worked to extinguish a large fire on Cannock Chase earlier in the month. Staffordshire Chief Fire Officer Glyn Lusney has now publicly thanked firefighters and staff for all their actions and said he was proud of how everybody responded. He's also thanked local communities for the way in which they've supported their local fire stations and the way in which they did their bit to help reduce the fire risk.
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1: Residents have given a mixed response to plans to earmark hundreds of new homes for brownfield land as well as fields. A 47-hectare site off Red Hills Road between Birch's Head and Milton could be allocated over 700 homes as part of Stoke-on-Trent City Council's new local plan. The site includes green fields and wooded areas, as well as previously developed lands such as the former Hanbury Plastics recycling site. Abbey Halton United FC's home ground is also in the plot, although the local plan notes that any development would need to consider the retention or reprovision of sports pitches. A consultation event was held in Birch's Head recently, and many residents welcomed bringing the vacant brownfield land back into use. But there was opposition to building homes on the greener parts of the site, and concerns were also raised about the impact on already congested roads. The City Council's local plan will guide all development in the city up until 2040 and includes site allocations for meeting the government set house building target of 952 homes a year in the city. Well, people can have their say on the local plan by visiting the City Council's website, stoke.gov.uk. You can also email localplan@stoke.gov.uk, or you can write to the planning policy team at the council, and the consultation runs until the 14th of September.
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3: Relationships columnist Toby Green tells the story of Jennifer, who through the circumstances of past relationship breakdowns had lost her ability to trust. Toby says that Jennifer had failed to realise that the lights were on, but her heart was in deep freeze. Hence, she kept her partner at arm's length. She lived with ever-present, undeniable truth that she could walk away at any minute. This has become the only way she feels she can survive in relationships. There is a mysterious divine element to relationships and closeness and intimacy. Many of us are so aloof and afraid and self-protecting that supposing there is a God, not even the divine could get to us. Shut out from God, from our mates and family, we wander the cosmos aimlessly. The Bible tells us that perfect love casts out fear. You can miss out on so much by not being open and vulnerable enough to open up your heart to healing, to faith, to vision, and to love. This is John Smith.

You can check out the full top 10 by heading to our website, crossrhythms.co.uk/chart, and then join me, Chris Mountford, for the next countdown this Sunday at 5 p.m. Cross Rhythms.

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0: Across the six towns of Stoke-on-Trent and Newcastle-under-Lyme. 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
1: The leader of Newcastle-under-Lyme Borough Council has welcomed the news that the government has put plans for a major shake-up of local government on hold. Proposals for local government reorganisation in England have been paused in light of new legal advice. The plans will be reviewed in 14 areas, including Staffordshire. Community Secretary Angela Rayner explained why.
2: In light of legal advice, I want to satisfy myself firstly that the right process is in place that is robust and, of course, complies with the law. And secondly, I want to fully test whether our proposals for local government reorganisation meet the priorities of the new administration and the new Prime Minister and any additional considerations.
1: Well, under the plans now on hold, councils in Stoke-on-Trent and Staffordshire would have been scrapped and replaced with two unitary authorities, one covering the north of the county, including Newcastle, Stoke-on-Trent and the Staffordshire Moorlands. And political leaders in Newcastle-under-Lyme have been vocal against plans for a new unitary authority covering the north of Staffordshire. Borough Council leader Jonathan Gullis said the government's announcement was a major moment for Newcastle-under-Lyme and vindicated the council's decision to fight what he described as a deeply flawed reorganisation. But Stoke-on-Trent Central MP Gareth Snell said devolution powers would make a real difference to residents. Ms Rayner said the review would be rapid, with suggestions that new authorities could still be in place in 2028.
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4: Got the devil on my throat. Got blood on my hands.

0: rhythms.
1: You probably think you're pretty good at multitasking behind the wheel. I mean, you have to multitask to drive. So what's wrong with checking your phone? The thing is, your brain simply doesn't work that way. Even a quick look at the message, a for quick reply, affects your concentration and makes you less able to react to hazards. If you use a mobile phone while driving, you're 4 times more likely to crash. 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Put your phone away.
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4: From the Sky News Centre at 3, Elon Musk is among tech bosses who've expressed support for slowing the progress of artificial intelligence. The calls have been led by Anthropic chief executive Dario Amodei, who's warned AI could take over the entire internet within months. But US President Donald Trump seems to have no intention of slamming the brakes on.
5: We're leading China in AI. We're the most sophisticated country in the world. And frankly, I want to keep it that way, because whoever wins, AI wins. But I think you have a lot of negative forces that are bringing it up, and they're bringing up things that won't happen.
4: The head of the TUC has attacked the £72 million donations to Reform, warning they're causing a crisis in the UK's democracy. Community Secretary Angela Rayner has suggested ministers could still impose a cap on political gifts. 6 people are dead and around 130 missing after an Indonesian passenger ship capsized in the Java Sea. It's thought to have sunk in bad weather. A 76-year-old man has been charged with concealing his identity at an anti-immigration protest in Portsmouth yesterday. Police had warned they'd use powers to arrest demonstrators wearing face coverings. A 5th fire in as many years is being investigated at a Grade 2 listed building featured in Peaky Blinders and Downton Abbey. Crews were called out to Dalton Mills at Keighley in West Yorkshire last night. In sport, Manchester City aim to make it 4 Premier League wins from 4 when they go to rivals United this afternoon. Boss Enzo Maresca believes a strong display would send out another statement to the rest of the division.
6: We know how important is a derby, especially here for the club, for the fans, for everyone. So it's a special game, and the most important thing that we can do is try to be ourselves in the way we have been until today, and then we see the final result.
4: Brighton have a 1-0 lead going into the second half at Strugglers Coventry. Rangers extended their winning run to 5 matches with a 3-0 victory at home to Celtic in the quarter-final of the Scottish League Cup. That's the latest. I'm Nick Leach.
2: 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Across the 6 towns of Stoke-on-Trent and Newcastle and Lyme, this is Cross Rhythm City Radio.

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1: Residents have been moved from emergency accommodation into longer-term housing after a devastating fire in Stoke-on-Trent. Four homes were completely destroyed and several others were badly damaged following a blaze on Sandy Lane in Sandyford on the 13th of August. Stoke-on-Trent City Council leader Jane Ashworth told us the local authority has been working since to help affected residents, not only in terms of just accommodation, but also in helping to provide information and support, as well as working alongside other local organisations.
2: They're also involved in creating opportunities for people who live there to get help with, for instance, CAB, if they have financial or other sort of logistical operational problems, and mental health support services. Because, I mean, let's not forget this is a traumatic experience, and us and VAST are doing whatever we can to give them help and support.
1: The council has also erected fencing and security around the homes after concerns that buildings were being targeted by copper pipe thieves. Meanwhile, one firefighter who helped to tackle the blaze, which was started from a disposable barbecue on nearby grass, spent almost 2 weeks in hospital. Two people were arrested in connection with the fire and were subsequently released on bail.
0: From the heart of Stoke-on-Trent's cultural quarter, this is Cross Rhythm City Radio.
3: Trustfall is the second album from Stephen Stanley. 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It's both a confession and an invitation to sit in the space between brokenness and breakthrough. And a reminder that sometimes the greatest strength is found in surrender. Trustfall by Stephen Stanley. 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

Are you ready for some new music? You're about to hear a selection of some of the best new releases just out. Starting off with Sarah Reeves. This song, Cloud 9, features on her new album, Standing Up. Meanwhile, Run, Run, Run is a new single from Eli.

And finally, completing a collection of four albums marking the seasons of the year, Theology of Beauty Summer is a new album from Holland.

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2: In Sheryl Crow's song Strong Enough, she sings, "Lie to me, I promise I'll believe. Lie to me, but please don't leave. Ago, Kris Kristofferson sang, "Do me wrong, do me right. Tell me lies, but hold me tight. I don't care what's wrong or right.
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2: Sometimes, in our desperation for love, we're prepared to take lying, relationless sex as a second best option. St. Paul once spoke of holding the truth in love. A dishonest love is no love at all in the end. Cheating, lying, and deceiving are ultimate love killers. But the human heart aches for true love with no strings attached. And the old book says the only person who totally, truly loves us like that is Jesus. That's what the story of the cross means, and that's how much he wants to show his love to you. This is John Smith.

0: 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Christine Lewis was physically and mentally abused as a child by her father following the tragic death of her mum. She ran away from home and became a single mum in her late teens, and then experienced a breakdown of several long-term relationships, but experienced God at moments through life's darkest moments before he healed her of many years of hurt. Christine will be sharing her story on Close Encounters this Sunday at 8 p.m.
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0: the debut album from Rachel DeLonge. Bursting with rock and pop-punk energy, Rachel embraces the highs of life as well as some of the realities of grappling with faith. Through questions of faith, identity, and the pressure to have it all together, this collection of songs points towards a deeper truth. Our worth isn't something we have to earn. It's raw, relatable, and refreshingly honest. Confessions of a Church Kid by Rachel DeLonge. 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
1: Plans have been unveiled for a £500 million research centre for advanced ceramics here in North Staffordshire. The centre's earmarked for a site at Keele University's Innovation Park and would be able to supply components for industrial use, including in the defence and nuclear sectors. North Staffordshire materials science consultancy Lucidium said its proposals would bolster UK capability in the manufacture and supply of advanced materials needed to maintain the competitiveness of British industries in global markets. Well, what kind of material would be created at the centre? Ceramics with added fibres fired at very high temperatures can create a lightweight composite material which can withstand extremes of temperature and pressure, making it suitable for use in all sorts of high-tech components in sectors, for example, in aviation or aerospace. Lucidian's chief executive Tony Kinsella said the centre could help rebirth the ceramics industry. The government's been asked to contribute £200 million towards the overall cost of the centre, with industry leaders including trade body Ceramics UK describing the centre as critical. Those behind the centre hope investment in the research will help to create highly skilled jobs and promote UK security.
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1: This week on the Cross Rhythms Top 10, NF remains at number one for a seventh week. Candy Staten climbed up a couple of places with Shine a Light. May the good Lord shine a light on you. Join me, Chris Mountford, for the next countdown. 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
3: From the Sky News Centre at 4, Donald Trump has dismissed calls for a slowdown in the progress of artificial intelligence. Some tech bosses have warned it could take over the internet within months. Martin Rees is the Astronomer Royal and co-founder of the Study of Existential Risk at the University of Cambridge.
4: You can create a new virus that could spread globally, could cause cyber attacks, that would shut down the electricity grid in many parts of the world. All these things would be catastrophic and would lead to a breakdown in civilization.
3: The community secretaries warned reform, a cap on overseas political donations, will be backdated. Angela Rayner's accused the party's donors of trying to buy their way into democracy after it was gifted £72 million. Six people have died and more than 100 are missing after an Indonesian ferry capsized in the Java Sea. It's thought to have happened during bad weather. University applicants in England will get clearer information about student loans before they take them out. Ministers have agreed to some recommendations following an inquiry. To sport and the F1 result to come first. Manchester United boss Michael Carrick knows this afternoon's derby at home to City will be different to the last time the two teams met in the Premier League. The hosts were 2-0 winners in his first game back in caretaker charge in January.
5: I think the confidence that we've built over a period of time and feel like we're getting better all the time, I think that helps us. We know it's a big game, we know it's an important game, it's there's a lot riding on it. It's pretty obvious to say, but we're looking forward to it.
3: 10-man Coventry were thrashed 5-0 at home to Brighton. Celtic missed the chance to reach another Scottish League Cup semi-final after a 3-0 defeat at Glasgow rivals Rangers. Britain's Lando Norris has had to settle for a third-place finish at the Spanish F1 Grand Prix. The world champion crossed the line behind winner Kimi Antonelli and Max Verstappen in Madrid. And Andy Burnham is among tens of thousands of people who've completed the Great North Run on Tyneside. He ran the marathon in under 2 hours. That's the latest. I'm Nick Creation.
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6: I see happy ever after. 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
3: From the Sky News Centre at 5, Donald Trump claims very negative forces are raising exaggerated concerns about artificial intelligence. The president says he wants to make sure the US remains the industry leader, despite the head of Anthropic warning an AI swarm could take over the internet within a year. The community secretary's warned Reform it could be forced to hand back two record-breaking donations if the government brings in a retrospective cap on overseas gifts. Angela Rayner was speaking after the party received £72 million in 2 days. Sharon Graham's general secretary of the Unite Union, one of Labour's biggest donors. She says the money given to Reform leaves her with an ick feeling.
4: This is really about Reform's policy around crypto. And so I don't think it is by chance that it happens to be two crypto billionaires. I think this is very, very clear that he will be soft on them.
3: The ferries overturned in bad weather in Indonesia's Java Sea. At least 6 people have died and around 130 are missing. Reports suggest an American diplomat accused of possessing indecent images of children was secretly flown out of the UK. Ministers are understood to be in contact with the US embassy. In sport, the Formula One results to come. First, though, Europe's women have regained golf's Solheim Cup with a 15-13 win over the United States. In football, Manchester United are taking on rivals City in the Premier League. Live to Old Trafford and Peter Smith.
5: Well, it's 0-0 with a big talking point being the 22nd minute dismissal of City's Phil Foden, who lashed out at United skipper Bruno Fernandes as the too contested and innocuous ball tied to the touchline. Foden went to ground and then attempted to kick out with referee Michael Oliver brandishing a straight red card. Either side of the election, it's 0-0.
3: Bottom side Coventry remain without a point after being hammered 5-0 at home to Brighton. Rangers beat Celtic 3-0 in the quarter-final of the Scottish League Cup. And world championship leader Kimi Antonelli has won the Spanish Grand Prix. That's the latest. I'm Nick Ritchie.
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6: Welcome along to the latest Cross Rhythms Countdown. We're about to hear some of the most heard and bought songs from the last week. The Cross Rhythms Top 10 chart is based on music sales and radio airplay, sales in the UK and the US, and tracks played on Cross Rhythms Radio over the last week. I'm Chris Mountford here, about to bring you the countdown. We'll find out if NF remains at number one with Home.

It's been at number one for 7 weeks. And counting, will it remain at number one for another week? Or can Candy Staton move up to number one? She climbed to two last time with Shine a Light.

Can the veteran singer-songwriter get one better? Just like a knock NF from the top spot. We'll find out between now and the end of the hour. One Republic have been doing well in the countdown too of late with Give Me Something. This was at number 3 last time. Will this one climb up further? Now, there are 2 new entries in this forthcoming rundown, and you'll hear from the supergroup Sons of Sunday, and from their self-titled album, it's Holy Ghost.

But our countdown begins with the first new entry. And it comes from a DJ and music producer known as Rave Jesus. Last year he put out a brilliant album, I Met God on the Dance Floor. Great release. This is the title track. And a number of songs from the album that have been on the Cross Rhythms playlist, including this one, Running. The American DJ's been here in the UK just in the last week or two, doing one or two gigs. And, well, we have a new single from him entering the countdown. In at number 10, it's Rave Jesus with Andy G and The Devil Is a Liar. 10. The Devil.

a new entry at number 10. It's Rave Jesus with Andy G and the single The Devil Is a Liar. We continue with a fun love song next from KB and his release This Cannot Be Sold. It features a Klesio and Terrian, and it's a celebration of his marriage. Left Hand drops down two places. 9. If you got a ring.

0: KB with Left Hand at number 9 on the Cross Rhythms Top 10 chart. We've got another new entry coming up in just a few moments' time, but next it's the London rapper Colour Star, who gets a fifth week in the countdown with Life Goes On, which is a non-mover.
1: 8.
2: If anything could have gone wrong, then it went wrong this week. 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

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Two choices when I wake up: listen or talk to myself. 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
1: Staying at number 8 for another week, it's Colour Star with Life Goes On. And this is the Cross Rhythms Top 10 chart, the weekly countdown from Cross Rhythms. 3 songs in, we're going to take a few moments away from the countdown as I showcase some new tracks which are about to hit our radio playlist here at Cross Rhythms. And so they may be new entries in the next few weeks here in the countdown.

This next song I'll play in full. It could be a big new entry in our countdown in the next few weeks. It's B.I.G. from Forrest Frank.

0: B.I.G. from Forrest Frank. That could be a new entry, and a big one at that, in our countdown in the next week or two or three. One to listen out for.
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0: I'm Chris Melford, bringing you the countdown, and we are up to number 7, where we get a new entry from a collective billed as a supergroup containing 6 prominent singer-songwriters, including Brandon Lake, Chandler Moore, Chris Brown, Leland Mooring, Pat Barrett, and Stephen Furtick. They go by the collective name of Sons of Sunday, and from their self-titled release, here's Holy Ghost.
1: 7.

0: There are two new entries in this latest countdown, and that's the second one I've played, Sons of Sunday with Holy Ghost. Dropping out of the chart to make room for the new entries we've heard. This one, Lifeboat by Ray, which spent 9 weeks in the countdown. Also exiting Greater Love by Geo. Which was in the chart for 3 weeks. Okay, we move on with Kingdom Revival, a husband-wife duo making dance music inspired by scripture from their release Parables. Here's The Good Samaritan.
1: Six.
2: A Jewish man

The next day, he handed innkeeper 2 silver coins, telling him, "Take care of this man. If his bill runs higher than this, I'll pay you the next time I'm here."

Rising up three places to number six, that was The Good Samaritan by Kingdom Revival. This is the Cross Rhythms Top 10 chart, and I'm Chris Melford bringing you the countdown. We're halfway through. In a moment, we'll give a nod to the songs in the running for today's top spot, the number one. Will NF extend his run at the top of our countdown? More about that in a moment. But at this halfway point, I'm about to take you through some of the best new releases just out over the last few days, and maybe some of these songs will feature in the Cross Rhythms Countdown in the future. We start off with two artists with massive online followings collaborating together on an EP titled 100 from Connor Price and Graham.

off a new EP, 100, by Connor Price and Graham. We move on to hard rock then now. So from the Protest, they've just put out a self-titled album.

Okay, I've got a couple more. So from Limo Blaze, it's Superpower 2 with Rua Young.

and they are some of the best new releases just out. Maybe some of them will feature in our countdown in the coming weeks and months. Well, back to the latest countdown now then. And here are the songs in the running for the number one spot. Will NF get a 8th week at number one with

0: Candy Staten moved up to 2 last time with Shine a Light. Can she go one better? And also doing well in the Cross Rhythms chart of late, One Republic and Give Me Something. Last time at number 3. Could it climb any higher? We're going to find out between now and the end of the hour.
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Light Up My Life from Ad Axe climbs up two places to number four. 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Will NF remain at number one? 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

0: Hands Up from Jelly Roll. Before that, you heard JJ Heller and 10th Avenue North. 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
3: 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We report on the rise of US singer and songwriter Patrick Mabry. And one-time Hillsong singer Aidan King speaks about relocating to the US and developing a solo career.
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0: One Republic and Give Me Something, a non-mover at number three. Two songs left then. Candy Staten moved up to number two last time with Shine a Light. Does she go one better? Has she knocked NF off the top spot? NF has been at number one for 7 weeks so far. Can he make it an eighth? Let's find out as I reveal at number two this time round. It's a non-mover from Candy Staten.
1: 2.

0: Shine a Light is a non-mover from Candy Staten at number two. And NF remains at the top once again. I'll play home in a few moments' time. First of all, here's a reminder about what's happened so far.
1: 10.
0: At 10, a new entry, Rave Jesus with Andy G and The Devil Is a Liar. Down two places to 9, it's KB with Ecclesio and Terrian and Left Hand.
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0: Climbing 3 places, it's The Good Samaritan by Kingdom Revival.
1: 6.
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0: 5, a non-mover, Prayer 777 by M.I.A.
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0: And at 2, also a non-mover, Shine a Light from Candy Staten.
1: 2.
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0: And so that concludes, well, almost concludes the countdown. All that's to play is the number one song. And remaining at the top for an 8th week running, here's Home by NF.
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1: Remaining at number one for an eighth week, it's NF with Home. Candy Staten holding steady at two. We had a couple of new entries earlier on in the countdown. I hope you've enjoyed listening in. I'll be back next time bringing you the Cross Rhythms Top 10. 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
4: From the Sky News Centre at 6, tech bosses Elon Musk and Sam Altman are backing a call for the pace of artificial intelligence models to be slowed down. The head of Anthropics warned an AI swarm could take over the internet within a year. Some accused the market leaders of fear-mongering in the hope regulation could shut out potential competition. But Jacob Coxon, who resigned from Anthropic last week, tells NBC's Meet the Press the power of the technology is being underestimated.
5: These AIs are already capable of a certain degree of hacking and also a certain degree of biological research, of autonomous robot control, and if you extrapolate into the future, they could have strongly superhuman hacking capabilities, very superhuman abilities to create novel bioweapons.
4: The head of the TUC has attacked the £72 million donations to Reform, warning they're causing a crisis in the UK's democracy. Communities Secretary Angela Rayner has suggested ministers could still impose a cap on political gifts. Six people are dead and 130-odd missing after an Indonesian passenger ship capsized in the Java Sea. The vessel is thought to have sunk in bad weather. Donald Trump's doubled down on his comments in support of Irish unity, claiming it's one of the naturals of all time. Speaking in Ireland, the US president said he loved his comments. To sport, and Manchester City are into the second half of their derby at rivals United. Live now to Old Trafford and Peter Smith.
6: And City lead 1-0 in the game, lacking in quality but full of talking points. City were reduced to 10 men when Foden was red carded for lashing out at Fernandes. United's Rashford and Mane have both hit the post before Erling Haaland's sixth of the season handed City the lead, with VAR overturning an on-field decision for offside. It's United 0, City 1.
4: Thank you, Peter. Pointless Coventry had a man sent off and were hammered 5-0 by Brighton. Rangers eased into the semi-finals of the Scottish League Cup with a 3-0 victory at home to rivals Celtic. And Lando Norris had to settle for a third place finish at the Spanish F1 Grand Prix. Kimi Antonelli won the race. That's the latest. I'm Nick Croatia.
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Hello and welcome aboard the Gospel Blues train with me, Lance Honeyman. It's great to have you with us this week, and over the next hour it will be my honour and pleasure to take you on a journey of discovery as we delve into the abundant world of Gospel Blues. That was a fine cover of the Blind Roosevelt grave song, I'll Be Rested When the Roll Is Called, from Ry Cooder's rather excellent 2018 album The Prodigal Son. Such a great track and a great album to boot. Plenty in store for you on the show this week, more about that shortly, but here is a song called Prodigal Son by former guests of the show Guy Davis and Fabrizio Poggi.

0: The Blind Boys of Mississippi there with Thank the Lord, I'm Singing Again, and before them Prodigal Son by Guy Davis on vocals and guitar with Fabrizio Poggi on harmonica. Okay, let me tell you about what's coming up on the show this week. As well as the very best in gospel blues music, we have a regular double take feature to look forward to. Plus, in the last part of the show, we once again shine our blues spotlight on gospel blues songs which contain the word glory in their titles. Lots to get on with, so here's I'm On My Way, courtesy of Rhiannon Giddens and Francesco Terizzi, followed by some great electric blues from Glenn Kaiser with Full Time Love.
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1: This music may contain hope is the ambitious second album from Ray. Blending jazz, soul, and pop with moments of breathtaking musical grandeur, Ray pairs raw and vulnerable songwriting with spectacular musicianship. It's a bold, unrestrained journey through heartbreak, insecurity, and self-doubt, searching for the light on the other side. Gloriously expansive and theatrical. Ultimately, this music does exactly what it says. It contains hope. Don't miss the number one selling album from Ray. This music may contain hope.
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Hello and welcome back on board the Gospel Blues Train with Milan's Honeyman, the unmistakable tones of Bob Dylan there with Saved from the man's 1980 album of the same name. And still to come in the rest of the show is our regular double take feature, plus in the last part of the show we have the second part of our look at Gospel Blues songs which contain the word glory in their titles. Before any of that though, here's a stripped back acoustic version of God Don't Like It, courtesy of the Jake Legg Jug Band, followed by a simply stunning take on the old spiritual Nobody Knows the Trouble I've Seen by Dr. John, with help from Ladisi and the McCreary Sisters.

You're currently on board the Gospel Blues train with me, Lance Honeyman, and at this part in the show we come to our regular double take feature, and that's where we take a listen to the original or definitive version of a Gospel Blues classic and immediately hear an updated take on the same song, years later, by another artist. This time around we've gone for an Easter-themed song called Who Rolled the Stone Away, which communicates something of the surprise that the followers of Jesus experienced when they discovered the tomb was open and empty that Easter morning. There are many fine versions of that very song, but we'll first of all take a listen to gospel singer Mary Knight, backed by the Sam Price Trio, followed by a more recent live version from Lillian Boutte, Who Rolled the Stone Away. Who rolled-

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You're currently on board the Gospel Blues train with me, Lance Honeyman, and it's great to have you with us this week. That was Sacred Steel outfit The Lee Boys there with Going to Glory, a song which fits nicely into our chosen theme this week. That's right, for the second week running, we're shining our blues spotlight on gospel blues songs which contain the word glory in their titles. Plenty to choose from, hence the part two. So here are a couple more. First up, the Fantastic Family airs with a song simply titled Glory, followed by, appropriately for the show, The Glory Train, courtesy of Shari Williams.

A couple of Glory-related songs there. We've just heard Shari Williams with The Glory Train, and before her, the fantastic Family Heirs with Glory. We're shining our blue spotlight on gospel blues songs that contain that word in their title in the last part of this week's show, and here is another fine example. It is, in fact, a song we played last week in the first part of our look at glory songs, but there are so many versions of this particular song that it's worth taking a look at another. This, with their version of the perennial Glory Glory, is Lapsteel supergroup The Word with Amy Helm on co-vocals.

The Word there with their high-octane version of the time-honoured Glory Glory from the group's Soul Food album. And you've been listening to the Gospel Blues Train with me, Lynn Honeyman, and as we draw into the station and get ready to nudge the buffers once again, let's go out with one more Glory song, the Staple Singers with Come On Up in Glory. So join me, same time, same place, next week for more of the very best in gospel blues music. This was a Lynn Honeyman, Revival FM production. 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
3: From the Sky News Centre at 7, Donald Trump claims very negative forces are raising exaggerated concerns about artificial intelligence. The head of Anthropic wants a slowdown in the growth of the technology, claiming an AI swarm could take over the internet within a year. But Dame Wendy Hall, who chaired the UK government's AI review in 2017, doubts it'll work.
4: How would you make that happen? Who polices it? At the moment, Anthropic and OpenAI have set themselves up with this sort of race to the bottom. Because they're competing, they want to get the investment in, they've got to prove they're the best, invest in us. But you've also got the Chinese to think about. Are you going to persuade the Chinese to slow down?
3: The community secretary's warned reform a cap on overseas political donations will be backdated. Angela Rayner has accused the party's donors of trying to buy their way into democracy after it was gifted £72 million. Six people have died and more than 100 are missing after an Indonesian ferry capsized in the Java Sea. It's thought to have happened during bad weather. A fifth fire in as many years is being investigated at a Grade 2 listed building featured in Peaky Blinders and Downton Abbey. Crews were called out to Dalton Mills in Keighley in West Yorkshire last night. In sport, 10-man Manchester City needed a controversial goal to make it 4 wins from 4 to start their Premier League season with a 1-0 victory at rivals United. The video assistant referee overturned the decision of offside in the second half at Old Trafford. Celtic, meanwhile, missed the chance to reach another Scottish League Cup semi-final following a 3-0 defeat at Glasgow rivals Rangers. Boss Martin O'Neill admits they were second best.
5: There has to be a realisation how big this game is. It's so important to the fans, so important to everybody. Still one of the great fixtures, as mentioned, in European football, if not the world. And people have got to know that. And that's the point. We'll have to try and learn from it.
3: Home favourite Shane Lowry has won the Irish Open by a record 11 shots, finishing on 23 under par. Donald Trump presented him with the trophy at his golf course. That's the latest. I'm Nick Creation.
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1: This week on Coinacopia, you'll be hearing from Chris Hill, exploring the anointing of David. So, prepare to absorb the word. We are in the mix with a few tracks thrown in from the Audacious band. Keep it Coinacopia.
0: Coinacopia.

Hallelujah. Jesus Christ is my hero. If you believe it, say amen. We want to thank God for the opportunity to be here at Audacious 2008. I've had such a wonderful time here in Great Britain. I'm just so excited to be here tonight. It's been awesome to share with the young people of this nation. I'm just got you for a couple more days, just got you just today and the next, and then we're back home to Dallas, Texas, amen, where it's nice and hot. It's 42 degrees back home right now, amen. I like the sun, and the sun likes me. And I need you to do me a favor, push your neighbor a bit and say, it's on tonight, it's on, it's on. So, it's on. It's on like popcorn. And it's not going to stop till the break of dawn. Get a Bible tonight. I want to direct your attention

That's awesome. Never seen that before. In your Bible, in Psalm chapter number 27, I just have you for a few minutes. I just want to hit you something, give you something you can go home and beat the devil in the head with. In Psalm 27, in your Bible, powerful passage of scripture penned thousands of years ago, and yet it has great relevance and reverence for this moment, for this generation, for this people. In Psalm chapter number 27, penned by a psalm of David, penned by David thousands of years ago, and yet it's going to fit right where we're going tonight. Psalm chapter number 27, if you have it, say amen. The Lord, I could stop there. The Lord The Lord is my light and my salvation. Whom shall I fear? The Lord is the strength of my life. Of whom shall I be afraid? When the wicked

confident. Somebody say one thing. I can't hear you say one thing. I can't feel you say one thing. One thing have I desired of the Lord, and that will I seek after, that I may dwell in the house of the Lord forever. To behold the beauty of the Lord and to inquire in his temple, for in the time of trouble he shall hide me in his pavilion, in the secret place of his tabernacle. He shall hide me. He shall set me up upon a rock. And now my head shall be lifted up above my enemies all around me. Therefore, I will offer sacrifices of joy in his tabernacle. I will sing, yes, I will sing praises to the Lord. Unbelievable. I want to drive you back up in the text to verse number 5. Just verse number 5, if we can get there. In verse number 5, just in the last part, the last line, he says, he shall set me high upon a rock. Tonight, I want to talk to you very briefly from the thought tonight, a fearless praise. A fearless praise. My praise is fearless. Let's pray. Father, in Jesus' name, we thank you for the opportunity to share your word. We thank you that in a dark world, it is your word that gives us illumination. Now, God, I'm praying for the kind of anointing that makes preaching easy. God, I'm praying that you would blow through here with a supernatural wind, that you would set us up for going to the next level tonight. Break the chains and shatter the fetters. Open somebody's prison cell tonight, that they would close one door and open the next one. I'm praying tonight that you would do something so awesome in here that we would be led by the Spirit of God into the infinite impossibility of God. And tonight I pray that somebody would carry Jesus to that generation, that someone would be a bearer of Christ that would change the world forever. Tonight, Lord God, we're praying for a move of God, that the kingdom of heaven would come down to earth tonight. In Jesus' name. Someone with a face said, I need you to lean over to your neighbor and say, neighbor, I love you. Say, but I have. Say, I have. A fearless praise. You didn't say it with much. You didn't say it enough. Oh, this. Yeah, I like that. Yeah. Find another neighbor. See another neighbor. Do you know who you're sitting next to? You're sitting next to somebody who's got a fearless praise. If you have a fearless praise, just let it go right now. Just let.

0: 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Ladies and gentlemen.
1: A merge of message and music. 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

0: Coinacopia.
1: 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Keep it Coinacopia.
2: I have a fearless praise. Ladies and gentlemen, if I had time, I would lay you out a treatise. I would lay you out a Picasso in the pulpit. But I just have you for a few moments, so I'm just going to spray paint something upon the wall of your consciousness. Just leave something just crawled in the ground that you can go home and decipher later. Ladies and gentlemen, tonight I have to preach about David. Somebody say David. David is one of my favorite people in the Bible. I love David because David is a powerful praiser. I love David because David is not a weak, wimpy praiser. No, I love David that he doesn't have a spaghetti-spined praise. No, he has a strong, stern praise. He's a warrior worshiper that God has raised up in his age and stage to bring in

Mary. See, I love David in this particular psalm. See, it says in your Bible, which is the English Bible based on the Hebrew and the Greek, in,

0: to praise God with a reckless abandon. I love that he already had a fearless praise. David, he breaks it down. He says, the Lord is my light and my salvation. Of whom should I fear? See, God's not looking for a milquetoast, laissez-faire, laid-back, knock-kneed, Urkel-like church. No, he's looking for an on-fire, fearless, step up, not back up. He's looking for a bulldog generation. I love that David, he comes to us, and this is his prayer, this is his psalm, this is his praise before he's even anointed. Because the anointing oil should catch up to you when you're already in motion. There ought to be something on you already that is ready to go to the next level. And when we finally catch up with you to lay hands on you, you should already be moving in what God has established you to do. David did not wait for Samuel. He's already saying, Lord is my light. That was the message last night. Oh, light speaks of guidance. Guidance is the Spirit of God. As many that are led by the Spirit, that guiding light, that torch in the midnight of life, that shows you where to go and shows you what to do. The Lord is my light, oh, and my salvation. That means it doesn't matter what I get myself into, he can get me out of it. It doesn't matter what comes against me, he can get me out of it. No witch can hurt me. No warlock can curse me. No generational curse can stand in my way. It doesn't matter what got them or got them. If God is on my side, greater is he that is with me than he that is in the world. It is this comforting. It is this boldness that turns campuses into revival centers. It is this boldness that turns weak and wimpy youth groups into marching armies that are invading the community. It is this confidence, this boldness that can stand against the wiles of the devil and say, come hell or high water, on this rock I will build my church, and the gates of hell shall not prevail against it. See, what I love here is David is so bold. He's so confident. There's something on the inside of
1: Koinotopia.
0: Him.
1: Koinotopia.

0: not intimidated by what's going on around him. He said, when my enemies, even my foes, the wicked ones, they came to try and eat up my flesh. What's eating you? What enemy has been sent from hell to eat you away? What attack has come against you to destroy you? He said, when they tried to grab me, they stumbled and fell. He said, if a whole camp of soldiers set a camp against me and I'm all by myself, I'm not afraid. He said, I can't lose with the God I choose. If God be for me, he said, though a wall rise against me, in this shall I be confident. One thing. See, the secret to being bold is one thing. The secret to being confident is one thing. The secret to not being afraid is one thing. It's when you decide. He says, in this shall I be confident. I've asked God for one thing, he says. I want to be in your house. He says, I want to be in your tabernacle, ladies and gentlemen. I want to be in your temple. I want to be where you live. He's just a little boy. He's probably never even seen the tabernacle. But he has a sense that when I praise you, I bring the tabernacle of God to me. I may just be a shepherd boy and nobody knows my name, but when I praise the Lord, I bring the presence of God to where I live. I move things out of my way. I open up a heaven window and out comes blessing and power. If you believe it, say yay! See, I love the David. He says, this is something I got to show you. He says, he has set me. Upon a rock. I'm sitting on a rock. My foundation is unshakable. You say, it's not that I'm so big and bad. No. It's that my foundation is the Rock of Ages. I'm not worried about the future. And I'm not worried about the past. I can shut the door and go through the next. I'm not waiting anymore. Why? Because I'm built upon rock. And though the winds and waves of adversity come through my life, no, my house will not shake. My life will not break. I will not bend, buckle, or bow. Why? Because I'm built upon the rock. And this rock is Jesus. He has set me upon the rock. He's the Rock of Ages. The stone the builders rejected has become the chief of the corner. And my foundation is laid in Jesus. My question, what are you sitting on? In the spirit, what are you sitting on? What do you rely on? What is unshakable in your life? Oh, you see, the Bible offers us the Rock of Ages. The Bible offers us a faith in a Jesus. He says, on this rock I will build my church, and the very gates of hell cannot prevail against it. You need to be standing on something that cannot be moved by anything, and that is Jesus. If you believe it, say yay! Hurry. What are you sitting in? See, there are different seats that you can sit in. Now, I'm in Psalm chapter number 1. We don't want to stand in the way of sinners or walk in the counsel of the ungodly. And we sure don't want to sit in the seat of the scornful. See, this is a symbol of the apathetic, laissez-faire. Laid back. Arms crossed. Disinterested. Praise.
1: See if something happens to me. We come. Yeah.
0: Shut up. A generation that's waiting for something to happen instead of saying, I'm going to make it happen. Generation is saying, coming to youth group and just going to sit back and chill with my peeps. And what I love here is they gave me three, because it seems like when you're sitting by somebody who's like this, they influence the people that are around them. See, when you're around somebody and their hands, and their mouth is filled with praise, it becomes infectious and infectious and effective, and it affects people around you. When your praise is fearless, when you get up, you give somebody else permission to get up too and praise the King of Glory. Oh, I'm racing. See, they just sit there waiting for something to happen. This chair represents the people who are set in the seat of the apathetic, the seat of the voyeuristic church that just watches while we sweat, that watches while we work. And says, I don't know why there's no blessing or overflow in my life. Maybe because you're not even in the game. You're just watching the game. Oh, maybe if you dare to say, I'm going to get up off of my seat and I'm going to give God a fearless praise, there would be a fearless breakthrough that came in your life that changed your midnight into day and rolled the dark clouds away. And then you had a breakthrough that not only changed your life, but changed your world. Oh, see, I don't want to sit in that chair. I want to sit on the rock. Because this chair

I meet so many young people who say, it all went splat. It all went flat. I don't know what happened. I say, well, what were you anchored in? My youth leader led, so I backslid. My youth leader left the church, so I backslid. My best friend went back, so I went back. No. If you're anchored on the rock, you can say you can go, but I'm not going anywhere. And my life is built on the... I determined that I'm staying right here. Oh, let me show you the next chair. The next chair.

This chair represents the extended adolescent church, a generation that is permanently immature. You've been to every youth camp. You've been to every retreat. You've been to every single audacious, but you still haven't got it yet. We got to drag you in the trash. We got to get you to come. And your praise is just so apathetic and so cold because you still need the pablum. You still need someone to give you some baby food when you ought to be eating meat right about now. You ought to be moving in power and moving in exploits, but you're stuck in the high chair of extended adolescence. Oh, a generation is

baby, they smacked him. They determined to do something. Here it is. John Wesley, I went to his chapel. He was preaching and ordained at 22. At 22, George Whitefield, the great evangelist that came from this country to mine and birthed the Second Awakening. He was so young, the Bishop of Gloucester had to break the rules to ordain him early. He was ordained before canonical age. That's what's in this nation. It is the spirit that says, I may be young, but I'm ready to fight. I'm ready. I'm ready to advance the kingdom of God. I'm not going to sit in the high chair of extended adolescence. Grown people still playing PlayStation and Xbox, and grown people still living with your mama. You're 60 years old and still say, Mom, can I have some Marmite? Shut up. Get up and do your thing, baby. It's time. Marmite, right country, hallelujah. See the high chair? It has a locking mechanism. And if you get locked in the high chair, you can't get out. That's the problem. You grown. My country was founded by teenagers. America was founded by teenagers from this country who got on boats, who threw off the whole myth of adolescence and said, I'm a teen man, I'm a teen woman, and I'm going to set off and reach my destiny. Jonathan Edwards, the great preacher of the Second Awakening, oh, by the time he's 19, he is filling a pulpit for months at a time. He

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has this locking mechanism that holds you in and says, you stay here. You stay right here. 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What do you call them here? Carriage or tram? Have you ever seen the kid? A pram? You people are crazy. A pram. Have you ever seen a kid in a pram who's too big to be in the pram? Legs all up in their chest. Got a cell phone on one ear, laptop in the other. Got mom behind him. Push him. Big to be in the chair. I'm from America, sauce. Excuse me. It's too big. Too big. I might feel bad. Maybe they're physically challenged or something, and I feel bad. I say maybe. But then they get up out of the chair, go over to the wash, and get some water. I say, hey! You're too big! You should walk on your own. Oh, it's funny to laugh at them, but how many of us in our youth group? Waiting for the youth leader to teach you how to pray when you should be teaching everybody else how to pray. Waiting for the youth leader to come through with the message for the night when God could birth a word in your spirit. Waiting for somebody else to push you into destiny when it's time for you to stand up and walk like a man or woman of God. If you believe it, see, aye. Hurry. See, you don't want to be sitting in a high chair. You want to be sitting on the rock, because the rock doesn't move, the rock doesn't shake, the rock doesn't break, the rock can't be pushed over. Can I show you another chair? This is my favorite one. Must I teach you everything? Ladies and gentlemen, this seat represents the fleeting throne of public popularity. This represents the throne of fame. Have you noticed that someone will be popular for about 15 minutes? They're on X Factor and we love them for a minute, but once the show is over, go away. We don't care anymore. The fleeting throne of flame here is where the losers sit. You guys are way too slow for me. The loser. Thank you. I don't want you to get all bogged down, but I want you to understand. Understand that the thing that everyone's questing for, to be famous and to be popular, and everyone knows me in my high school, everybody knows who I am. It's just the pot of popularity. It's fleeting. It's nothing. Someone else will be sitting there in a minute. Wrap it up real good, because I watch so many young people. I want to be famous. I want to be known.

No, I don't care if my name never gets up in lights. I want my name up in heaven. I want God to write my name in his book of life. Oh! See, you, the part of public opinion, the seat, the throne that so many young people are questing for. It's just, it's so unimportant. It's just so toxic, and it's so filled with waste. It's just the run over of public opinion. When there is a throne you should be going after in heaven, it should not be the throne that is mucked and mired to the earth. No, it should be the throne that God has created for you. Not a porcelain throne, but a throne made of gold and precious stones. A throne of authority, a throne of power, a throne of release. Oh, so many young people waste their life wanting everybody to like them. When who cares? Most of those people you go to school with, once you graduate the trick and you leave that town, you probably won't see them for the next 20 years. The person you think you're in love with, someone will be sitting on the pot later.

0: that you're losing, that you're flushing down the toilet. You'll never forget this for as long as you live. It's a throne that is empty. Thank the Lord. Because it would be terrible if it was full of it. It would be a problem. See, you need to decide. I'm not sitting on that rock. I'm sitting on this one. I don't care if I'm popular. I don't care if they don't like me. They can talk about me all they want. I'm going to still read my Bible. I'm still going to pray. I'm still going to believe God. I don't care what they say. They're here today and gone tomorrow. But I'm standing my life. I'm sitting my life upon the rock that is Jesus. Hurry.
1: Cross. Rhythms.

0: Yeah, that was the right one.
1: It's just the student chair.
0: The desk. Nothing wrong with education. But when education tells you that your God is not real, when education tells you that he's not the creator of the universe, when education tells you that you can't do anything, that you're stuck in the social class, in the social strata, when the teacher says you'll never be anything and you'll never do anything, when the teacher says you have ADD or you have this or you have that and there's no way that you can be anything, you have a right to throw off that which is holding you in and say, if any man be in Christ, he is a new creation. All things are passed away. Oh, there's nothing wrong with scholarship. There's nothing wrong with academia. But when it becomes a limiting force, it holds you in. They said, Chris, you're dyslexic. I said, yeah. They said, you'll never be able to read because you're dyslexic. When you read words, when I read the word stop, it reads pots. It says stop to you. It says pots to me. And I don't like pots. They said, Chris, you'll never be able to read. You'll never be able to write. You just need to get a simple job. You should never have any job that you'll be reading in front of people, because you'll not be able to read. You know, this whole dream about writing books and speaking to millions and millions and millions and millions and millions and millions and millions and millions of people is you just need to get a simple job, because you know because your acumen, your education, you'll never have an extensive vocabulary. How can you do that? You can't read. They say, Chris, you're just from an inner city. You're from a broken home. There's no way you can ever do anything. But if God before you, he's more than the whole world against you. If God is on your side. I said, it's not about where I come from. It's about where I'm going. It's about the God that is on my side. If you believe it, say, hurry. See, there's nothing wrong with education. I'm somewhat educated myself now. But if I had listened to those people, I wouldn't have started to read the dictionary every single night. I wouldn't have started to remember words. I wouldn't have started to teach myself how to read and to learn that three is E and E is three, because when I read it, it's backwards. I wouldn't have ever done that. I would have never tried. I would have never reached. I would have never dreamed. Unless I got something from the Word of God that said, my life is not anchored. I'm not sitting in the seat of the scornful. I'm sitting on the rock of ages. I'm sitting on Jesus. And there's nothing that can stop me. There's nothing that can stand in my way if God is on my side. Hurry. Done. Question. Is where you're sitting. If you're sitting in the seat of the voyeuristic church or the adolescent, the permanently adolescent church, or the seat of popularity, or even in the seat of academia, then you're missing a faith that can give you a fearless praise. A praise that is not built upon what man does, but a praise that is built upon what God does. A confidence that says we can do anything. A confidence that says I

0: dreams. You don't live little visions. No, you let God's dream and God's vision burn through your life like a mighty burning flame. And this I am confident. He sent me high upon a rock. You cannot defeat an army that is in an elevated position. He sent me high upon a rock, higher than depression, higher than oppression, higher than slavery, higher than the past, higher than abuse, higher than negativity, higher than cynicism, higher than apathy. He's given me a fearless praise. And tonight, I want to set you up for tomorrow. Because you need to stop sitting in those seats and decide tonight, he set me high upon a rock.
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2: From the Sky News Centre at 8, the US president has dismissed calls for slowdown in the progress of artificial intelligence after warnings from some tech bosses it could take over the internet within months. Donald Trump has suggested the claims are exaggerated. Reform UK's Robert Jenrick has denied the party's latest donors are receiving anything in return. Two crypto billionaires gifted £72 million in 2 days, prompting calls for the Prime Minister to cap political donations. The party is already under scrutiny about its finances, but Mr. Jenrick insists this is all above board.
3: I am the Shadow Chancellor of Reform, and I have never spoken to either of these individuals about cryptocurrency. They've asked nothing in return for their donations. You know, we're not like the Tory party that hands out knighthoods and peerages.
2: The US Embassy in London has confirmed a staff member accused of possessing indecent images of children has been reassigned to the United States. A spokesperson says there's an ongoing investigation and British authorities were informed. Donald Trump says he plans to remove a 15% tariff on Irish whiskey. The president made the announcement at the end of a 2-day trip to Ireland. In sport, 10-man Manchester City grabbed a 1-0 derby victory at rivals United to continue their winning start to the Premier League season. Erling Haaland's controversial second-half goal came after Phil Foden's red card before the break at Old Trafford. The City striker says they had to play in an unfamiliar way following the sending off.
4: We like to keep the ball, we like to try to score goals, but these times I think you have to go a bit low and take your chances when it's possible, and we managed to do that well. And I think this shows the personality, the character to keep the ball away at Old Trafford with 10 men. That is personality.
2: Rangers eased into the semi-finals of the Scottish League Cup with a 3-0 victory over rivals Celtic at Ibrox. Formula One World Championship leader Kimi Antonelli won the Spanish Grand Prix. And Europe have reclaimed golf's Solheim Cup after an impressive performance in the singles. That's the latest, I'm Nick Grish.
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6: Yes, hello and welcome to Close Encounters with me, Anne Donaldson. My guest today is Christine Lewis. Now, Christine describes herself not so much as retired, but very much as refired. And I know we'll hear more about this refiring in our conversation today. So welcome, Chris.
7: Thank you for asking me to be here.
6: It's lovely to have you here with us, and we're really looking forward to hearing some of your story. And I know you have a very powerful story, and really it started, didn't it, with the very beginning in your childhood.
7: Well, yeah, I was brought up in a household of four children. Mm-hmm. My father was a Polish immigrant. My mother was from the Red Rose County of Lancashire. Mm-hmm. They lived in Lancashire initially, but then with work prospects, my father was a coal miner, they moved down into Stoke. And both of them were Roman Catholics, so we were brought up in the Catholic faith. Mm-hmm. And I had a great childhood until Mum died at the age of 35.
6: Right.
7: So I was 10 years old, next to the eldest. So there were, you know, little kids. So that was an absolute tragedy for our family.
6: Yes.
7: But within a year, my father remarried. Mm-hmm. But obviously, you know, you get understanding retrospectively, don't you? Mm. And my retrospective understanding of his remarriage is it was because he didn't know how to cope with these four kids.
6: Yeah.
7: And there was a woman there who loved him, single woman in her 30s, never been married. You know, yeah, I'll take on the kids.
6: Yeah.
7: I mean, it was a disaster of a marriage. Mm. She was a disaster as a stepmother, with all love and respect to her. But, so it was just a messy childhood after the death of
6: Mum. Yeah. What a massive thing for a little family to deal with, and the trauma that would...
7: Because we were just left. My father used to have to continue going down the pit. Mm. You know, we had to keep working. And we were just left, four little tots left to roam the streets. Mm. And, you know, when I think back now, it's like I just say, wow, thank God. There was angelic protection over us. I'm absolutely certain of it.
6: Yeah.
7: You know, that nothing untoward physically happened to any of us.
6: Yeah.
7: You know, so,
6: And so did your father's relationship change when this happened, or did you see a difference?
7: Oh, everything changed. It wasn't just we didn't have Mum. Mm. Everything changed. Mm. It was like... My father, I remember him before she died. He was fun. He used to take all the kids, let's say, in the street. He had a motorbike. He'd take them round, you know, on his motorbike. He was the one who did the bonfire, you know, on bonfires now. So he was like a really interactive man with his family, with the community we lived in. But he always had a problem with anger.
6: Okay.
7: It was never visited on us, the children, at that point, but it was definitely visited on Mum. Mm-hmm. I remember seeing things, you know, before she died. After she died, however, and my father remarried, and we moved from where we lived to my stepmother's home, which was significant, which we'll perhaps talk about later. But, yeah, his anger... took on a whole other level. Excuse me. It was now visited on us, the children, and it just became worse and worse, to the point where he became mentally abusive, physically abusive, emotionally abusive. I was called every dirty name under the sun, you know, as I was growing up, every dirty name under the sun that you can imagine through the mouth of my father. Mm. You know, he would physically beat us. You know, we never had an opinion. We couldn't have our own thoughts or opinions. If I laughed at something, not just me, you know, my siblings, if we laughed at something, for example, that he didn't find funny, you paid the price.
6: Yeah.
7: You know, if you wanted to do something or go somewhere that he didn't, you know anything about. Mm. There was no discussion. Well, let's discuss it. It was, you know, he paid the price. Yeah. It was a beating.
6: Yeah. So your reaction to that was what? How did you respond to that?
7: Well, we lived controlled lives.
6: Yeah.
7: I did right somewhere. And this, to me, expresses my faith in one sentence. I never exhaled until I met Jesus.
6: Right.
7: Because my whole life, really, was lived like that.
6: Yeah.
7: We walked on tiptoe, you know.
6: Yeah.
7: And we breathed when he said we could breathe. Yeah. We exhaled when he said we could.
6: Yeah.
7: And if he tried to before then, it was like...
6: a problem.
7: Yeah.
6: Yeah. And that caused you to take... action, physical action.
7: Are you talking about when I ran away from home at this point? Yeah. So when I would have been 16, my elder sister was 17, going on to 18. And she had gotten overdrawn at the bank. And my stepmother did what she always did. She reported our failings to my father, who, you know, by doing that, she knew there was going to be another beating. Mm. And so rather than just sit with her and say, come on, Kath, what's going on here?
6: Yeah.
7: She immediately just took the letter from the bank, showed my father. Mm. So when she came home from work that night, he just pummeled her.
6: Mm.
7: He just got her up this corner and literally... so I get to be emotional. Mm. But he pummeled her.
6: Mm.
7: And she came out of that with bruises.
6: Mm.
7: And that night we went to bed and she said, I'm leaving. I'm going, Chris. And I tried to persuade her to stay, but she was having none of it. It was like the last straw for her. And so I, being the big little sister, decided she's not going on her own. I've got to go with her. Yeah. I've got to look after her, because that was always my role.
6: Yes.
7: As the next to the eldest, I was, you know, looked after everybody, actually. Mm. And so that night, 3 o'clock in the morning, we got 2 little carrier bags. Mm. We filled our bags with whatever, you know, teenagers fill the bags with. We waited until we heard my father snore. Mm. We crept down the stairs and we just ran for our lives. And we ended up at, I had a school friend, her name was Diane Wilson. Mm. And we made our way to her house. And her mother was a widow. Mm. And we frantically were banging on the door that time in the morning. They let us in, and bless God for this woman. She let us live there with her for, you know, until we could get somewhere on our own.
6: Yeah. So Chris, this is an amazing story, and I think it's appropriate we have a listen to your first song choice at this point.
7: You have to remind me what it was.
6: It was Believe For It.
7: Oh, CC Minor's.
6: Yeah.
7: Oh.
6: We'll listen to it.
7: Yeah, beautiful, beautiful. Yeah.

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1: Cross rhythms.
2: You're listening to Close Encounters. I'm Anne Donaldson, and my guest today is Christine Lewis. Christine, you were sharing with us that very, very upsetting, really, story of how things led to you running away from home. But prior to that, you did have an encounter with God, didn't you?
3: Oh, I certainly did.
2: Yeah.
3: Yeah, I was, like I said earlier, we were brought up anyway in the Catholic church. And I always remember going to church every Sunday and Wednesdays because we were at a Catholic school. I remember the presence of God, what I now know to be the presence of God, in those times, even though the Mass was mainly given in Latin. But I still remember the sense of presence.
2: Yeah.
3: Anyway, when we moved into our stepmother's home, right across the road, literally across the road from the house, was the Gospel Hall.
2: Right.
3: Bless God for Gospel Halls, eh? And I was just immediately drawn across there. So I started going to the Gospel Hall. And it was there, in the Gospel Hall, actually, first of all, that I first saw the Word of God in English as opposed to Latin.
2: Right.
3: As I walked in, it hit me so hard.
2: Right.
3: Right across the back of the pulpit was Hebrews 13, Jesus Christ, the same yesterday, today and forever.
2: Wow.
3: Since he was 13, isn't it? I think 13, eight, something like that.
2: Yeah.
3: And when I saw that, I can't tell you how it ricocheted right through me. And that was the beginning, I think, of my eternal love for the Bible.
2: Mm.
3: But anyway, we were at a teenage meeting one night, and what I noticed was in this Gospel Hall, this different religious environment, was that people loved God.
2: Mm.
3: I'm not saying they didn't in the Catholic Church, but once the service finished in the Catholic Church, it was like lighting up a fag and let's go to the pub.
2: Yeah.
3: Whereas here, it was like people just loved one another, and I loved it.
2: Yeah.
3: And I remember I started to hear the gospel for the first time.
2: Yeah.
3: You must be born again. Well, I hadn't got a clue what born again was. What the heck is this born again?
2: Yeah.
3: And so I would ask questions. Then I would go home, I'd get on my knees and just say, Jesus, come into my life. But having no understanding, just thinking that once you did that, I would become as perfect as what I perceived these people to be.
2: Yeah.
3: And of course I didn't. And so I'd go back on my knees, Jesus, come into my life. What's wrong with me? Why won't you come into my life? And then one night we were at the teenage meeting.
2: Mm.
3: And we were singing, There is a Green Hill Far Away. But just to interpret teenage meeting, it's like youth meeting today, isn't it? Back then it was teenage meeting. And we were singing, There is a Green Hill Far Away. And it was the second verse.
2: Mm.
3: We may not know, we cannot tell, what pain he had to bear, but we believe it was for us he hung and suffered there. And it was whilst we were singing that, it was like I had this sense of, it was like a sharp sword going through me, literally from the top of my head right through the middle of my being. It just sliced me through. And in that moment, I knew that he had died for me.
2: Yeah.
3: For me.
2: Yeah.
3: For me. You know, this little 15-year-old kid who'd been called every dirty name under the sun.
2: Yeah.
3: And yet this saviour had died for me.
2: Yeah.
3: It was so overwhelming.
2: Mm.
3: And I just think the Lord had me from that moment. And I didn't make a big hoo-ha.
2: Mm.
3: You know what I'm like in church? I love the hoo-ha. But I didn't make any hoo-ha. My head just hit my chest and I just asked the Lord to come into my life.
2: Beautiful.
3: In response to that understanding, you know.
2: Yes.
3: And of course, from that point on, it was like everything for me was Jesus. I was learning about the Bible. My favourite book back then was Mary Jones and Her Bible.
2: Yeah.
3: Oh, she was so inspiring, was Mary Jones. Anyway, And then the church teenage meeting, we were going on to a what we call a beach mission.
2: Oh, yes.
3: So you just go away. I think it was just for the weekend.
2: Yes.
3: And we would just go and evangelize at some seaside. Yeah. Or, you know, and yeah. I remember going in, asking my dad, preparing myself to ask my dad if I could go. And I just remember going into the bathroom, I fell on my knees. Mm. And I just cried out to God, God, let me go, please, let him let me go. And I went in, I asked him if I could go. Well, I mean, it was worse than what I could possibly ever have anticipated. He just completely exploded, got my Bible, threw it across the room and forbid me ever to go to the gospel hall again. So, I mean, that was just so crushing for me. And I remember that night, and again, this is how the Lord prepares you. I remember running up the stairs, absolutely sobbing, total sobbing. I fell on my knees at the side of my bed and I was crying, just to God, how has it happened? Just sobbing. And for some reason, I got up in the middle of the sob and I went to one of the drawers, because I shared a bedroom with my other two sisters, and there was a set of drawers in this bedroom. We each had a drawer allocated to our little paraphernalia. And I went to my drawer, pulled this drawer open. I didn't even know what I was looking for. I was just rummaging through this drawer. And I picked up, in the blur of my tears, I picked up this little piece of scrunched up paper, and I opened it up, I unfurled it, and in big red ink, it was something that I'd written out who knows when, when I was reading my Bible, and it said, it was from Jeremiah, I think it was, "Wipe now your voice from tears and your eyes from crying, for I am with you."
2: Wow.
3: "And your work shall be rewarded."
2: Yeah.
3: And I didn't understand the last bit at that point, but later on I understood that God was saying, this isn't the end.
2: Yeah.
3: So how wonderful of the Lord to prepare me for that moment.
2: Yeah.
3: And I knew in that moment, I was comforted. I knew that he was with me.
2: Yeah.
3: Yeah.
2: We're going to pause and listen to your second choice of music, which is... You are good.
3: Nathaniel Bassey,
2: that's
3: yes.
2: That's it. Yeah.
3: He's a new one on my radar, is Nathaniel, but I love him.
2: Okay, well, listen.

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1: Welcome back to Close Encounters on Cross Rhythms with me, Anne Donaldson. And my guest today is Christine Lewis. And we were hearing, Christine, how having had this incredible experience with God through the Gospel Hall and your father forbidding you to do that anymore, you ran away from home, you went to live with a friend's mum, family. What happened with your life at that point?
2: Oh my goodness. Well, I went headlong into the world, you know, very naive, obviously, because we'd lived a controlled life.
1: Yes.
2: Under my, you know, under the tyranny, if you like, of my father. And so we were really naive. We just ploughed into the world. And within a year of running away from home, I was pregnant.
1: Right.
2: So I was 17 when I was pregnant and just turned 18 when I had Dawn. And we're talking back in 1973.
1: Yeah.
2: And back then, you know, it was, you know, it was like, oh my gosh, to be a single parent at 73. Yeah. Well, there was a real stigma to it back then. Anyway, so yes, I had Dawn. I was living away from home with Dawn, still with my elder sister and the friend that we'd ran to her house. So the three of us had gotten a house together in Newcastle. And we were just living, I was living as a single parent with my, wasn't making a good job of it. You know, I was just 18. I wanted to go out, you know, I wanted the clubs and I wanted to live that sort of life. And I, you know, I'd got my daughter. And so when I look back, you know, no, I didn't make a good job of those early years. But Dawn and myself have, you know, we've raked over the coals of that and, you know, we are absolutely great.
1: That's wonderful.
2: But, yeah, and so lived that sort of life, navigating relationships, you know, going from one relationship to another, really, just trying to find love, not understanding at all, you know, me, where I was coming from, you know, from this awful background, trying to find some kind of love somewhere. And isn't it interesting? The moment that whatever relationship I was in, the moment that person told me they loved me, I was turned off.
1: Right.
2: I was as cold as ice.
1: Right.
2: The moment they told me they loved me, it was be gone. And it, and again, all relational to the brokenness that was in me to do with my dad and love and, you know. And so, and but eventually I met a chap by the name of Terry.
1: Yeah.
2: And he was a musician. I was a wannabe singer. and he was the most quirkiest looking chap that I'd ever been out with. But somehow he got my heart.
1: Aww.
2: And when he told me he loved me, there was no ice. It was like, oh gosh, I love you too. And so we ended up living together. Dawn was probably about seven when I met Terry. And so we lived together, we formed a band together, going round, you know, up and down the country. Yeah. I was doing backing vocals, you know. All ridiculous things. But anyway, so we had a great time and then the band split. And it was after the band split that suddenly the relationship was just like, what's happening here? We loved each other. We were, you know, we were happy. We were enjoying life together. But after the band split, it was like we seemed to have nothing left in common.
1: Yeah.
2: And we started arguing a lot. He was going out because he was from Crewe, so he'd go back to Crewe and spend nights over in Crewe. And I was just starting to get more and more scared what's going on here. And in the end, I remember we went over to Crewe one Saturday, and he was a builder in the day, musician at night, but he was a builder in the day.
1: Yeah.
2: And he got this potential building job over in Crewe. So we went to this house. It was a friend of his who was going to live abroad, and it was like a 3-month building job. When we went into this house, there was a woman sitting there on the hearth with very long black hair, I remember. She was brushing her hair quite seductively as we moved, as we walked in. And I saw her and Terry, like, were looking at each other in some kind of knowing way, you know. When we were on the way home, I remember saying to Terry, what's going on here? Something's amiss here. And he denied anything. But that night, the atmosphere between us was so bad. I just couldn't take it anymore. And I just remember saying to him, what is it? You have to tell me. I was shouting at him, what is it? Tell me. And his face, I remember, went ashen. And he said, I think I want my freedom. Now, here's the interesting thing about that night. When he said it, it honestly, it was so surreal. It was as though, as the words left his mouth, they turned around and faced him as though the words were speaking to him, you want your freedom. And he was going, yeah, you're right, I do. And that night, he left.
1: Yeah.
2: After 7 years,
1: yeah,
2: he left. And I've never seen him from that day to this.
1: Wow.
2: And but prior to that, let me tell you this. Two women from Pencall Church. It's Karen Buttery and I forget the other lady's name. Anyway, they were doing their door-to-door evangelism. And this was like a couple of months before this. They came to the house evangelising and telling me about the Lord. And of course, because I had a history with the Lord, I was really welcoming with what they were saying. And then they asked me if I wanted to give my life back to the Lord. And honestly, when I look back on that moment, the Lord was all over it.
1: Yeah.
2: The sense of his presence, his love was all over it. And I was about to make that step. And I remembered Terry. And I remember saying to these women, I can't. I will not trade Terry for Jesus. How glad am I that the great Holy Spirit didn't write that down in stone.
1: Yeah.
2: Instead, he said, okay, then I'll take him from you because I have a plan for you, Christy, and it's beyond your relationship with this man.
1: Yeah.
2: And so that night, to me, that night, it was the great Holy Spirit orchestrating what was going on. And so he, like, it was just supernatural.
1: Yeah.
2: And no matter, you know, my womanly wiles couldn't impact him. No matter what I said, there was nothing that was going to change.
1: Yeah.
2: And I understood that on some level.
1: Yeah.
2: I understood this is written and nothing's going to change this. Yeah. And he left. I was left utterly broken, totally broken, because this is the first man I'd ever loved. Many relationships, but this was my first and only love.
1: Yeah.
2: And I was heartbroken.
1: Yeah.
2: And I remember 3 months in, probably, still heartbroken, not knowing how to cope with my life without this man. I remember it might have been a Sunday night, and I remember just sitting in front of the fire. My daughter was out. And I was sobbing and I cried. I remember getting my Bible off the shelf, blowing the dust off it, literally. And I opened it randomly. But before I could read anything, this ball of anger rose up in me. And I slammed my Bible down and I remember shouting out to God, whoever you are, wherever you are, if you exist, cut the cord that binds me to this man because I can't cope with this. Not realising how biblical that was, actually.
1: Yeah.
2: And I just shouted out to him, at the very least, God, I've always believed in you. And I said, I don't know if I even believe that anymore, but if you do exist, cut the cord.
1: Yeah.
2: And I picked up my Bible. And blow me, where are they opened it to? John chapter 14, the first line, you believe in God, believe also in me. And of course it goes on to say in my Father's house, but it was that first line.
1: That's beautiful.
2: You believe in God, Christine, believe also in me.
1: Yeah.
2: And then Shall I carry on?
1: I think probably, I mean, we won't do here so much more, but I think it'd be a good time to have your next song, which is The Great I Am.
2: Yeah.
1: Thank you.

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1: You're listening to Close Encounters with me, Anne Donaldson, and my guest today is Christine Lewis. And Christine, you just shared that powerful verse from John 14. Yeah. Wow.
2: I know. He's a God who breaks into the darknesses in your life. He's an expert at that, isn't he? He is light after all. So, so I think it was just just a few weeks after that. Mm. The Lord just told me it was a Sunday night. I was absolutely broken and I heard the Lord tell me to go to church.
1: Mm.
2: And a very long story short, and a very exciting story short, but I ended up running up to church where I'm at now, local church, light church as it is. I burst through those double doors and I had this, what I would call a tsunami encounter with the love of God. It was as though the Lord took my head off, took the top of my head off and just bucketed me with love, his intense love. And that night, I went and I gave my life to the Lord.
1: Yeah.
2: And from that point on, we've just said how he breaks into the darknesses of your life. You know, from that point on, the Lord just systematically, I will say, began to deal with the brokenness of my soul.
1: Yeah.
2: The very first healing that the Lord brought to my soul was the healing of the death of my mum.
1: Yes.
2: The Lord, we haven't got time to go into the detail of it, but he utterly healed me of the pain of that.
1: Mm.
2: The next one was my father, all of my father's abuse. Again, I wish we had time to share that, but we don't. So I was healed of all of that and dramatically healed of anger.
1: Yes.
2: The Lord took that off me.
1: Yeah.
2: What else has he healed? Oh, goodness, there's a whole list of the Lord breaking into the darknesses of my broken soul.
1: Yeah. He transforms us with his love.
2: Absolutely.
1: From the inside out.
2: Yeah. And it's amazing, isn't it, how when the Lord is moving on your life to bring the healing, there was such a resistance, there was in me. It was like you knew something was shifting and you knew something was about to happen, but we get so comfortable in our brokenness, in our darknesses, and we don't realise how comfortable we are in them until the light comes and invites us. Come up higher.
1: Yeah.
2: Let's come out of this low place.
1: Yeah.
2: And

0: but bless God, he knows how to deal with our resistance too, doesn't he? Am I thankful for that? And so anyway, after 2 years of being back with the Lord, I met Sean, my husband. He was from Birmingham, and he was, you know, he was the next man in my life that I loved, the second man that I loved in my life. And he was the absolute opposite, and I have to make this distinction because it's important. He was the opposite of my father. Sean was the most gentle man ever. He was a gentle giant. And yeah, and it was, I think it was living in relationship with Sean and this gentleness through which the Lord, like we shared earlier, through which the Lord exposed the anger that I was carrying in my soul and delivered me from it. But anyway, I would love to end the story there that say, you know, when we lived happily ever after, that isn't what happened after probably about 15 years, maybe a marriage. Something, I don't know. I can't even explain what happened. One day I just upped and left my life.
1: Wow.
0: I just left it. It was like it was a growing thing in me. I don't know. I can't even explain it today, but I know that it culminated in me upping and leaving. I left Sean. I left my home. I left my family. I just left everything. And made the next 4 years, I just went into a darkness that I have never known before. And I went headlong again back into the world.
1: Right.
0: The Lord had done so much of this for me, even today. This is 20 years ago I'm talking now.
1: Yeah.
0: So even today, when I look back on that time, there's like a whole eternity of question marks over my head. It was like, how could that be? The Lord was so good. He was so good to me. He had done so much. And yet there came a moment. Whatever the reasons were that led up to that moment, the bottom line is there came a moment. And I made this decision, this heinous decision. I'm leaving it all. And I just went headlong into the world again, Anne, for four dark, horrific years. And I came out of those 4 years. After 4 years, I ended up in a relationship with a man that was very much like my father. Angry. Only he was an alcoholic, a narcissist, controller. That was where I ended up after the 4 years.
1: Yeah.
0: And I was petrified. I lived again in fear. And one day, again, I just cried out to God. I wanted to escape. God, what have I done? You know when the light starts to come?
1: Yeah.
0: But it's funny, during those 4 years, I always carried my little living Bible around with me. Wherever I went, I'd got this little living Bible. Even in my deepest sin and treachery, I had got this little living Bible with me that the Lord, at times, I would peer into it and I would hear something or feel something from heaven. But then I'd shut it quick because I wasn't done with this darkness yet. And or the darkness wasn't done with me, whatever, whichever way you want to look at it. But this one day, I was just sitting on the settee, cried out to the Lord. And I call it now the gift of repentance. I believe the Lord gave me the gift of repentance. To be honest, I don't know how biblical that is, if it is or if it isn't, if I'm honest, but that's how it felt. Because there was it was almost like a fountain opened up inside me.
1: Yeah.
0: And like rain fell on me. It was a real supernatural moment.
1: Yeah.
0: As I was just sitting alone on this settee crying out to God. God, what have I done?
1: Yeah.
0: And when your eyes open, your eyes have been opened, and it was like I was standing in the middle of a battlefield. That's how I felt. I looked around and I was looking, I was desperately looking for my life. Where's my life gone? You know, where's my home? Where's Sean? Where's my daughter? Where's my family? Where's everybody gone? And I was just standing alone in this, in the middle of this battlefield, if you like, crying out in the midst of my self-imposed darkness, crying out to the Lord, and he brought this mass repentance.
1: Yeah.
0: And I would tell you, even 20 years on, I still repent.
1: Yeah.
0: There are still moments, there are still aspects of that treachery, because that's what I call it, treachery. Yeah. There are still aspects of it, levels of it, and I'll be just going through the day and I'll suddenly remember an aspect. And I get on my knees and I say, oh, dear God, forgive me. And then I move on.
1: Yeah.
0: And so it is an ongoing thing for me. And so every day, because the Lord forgave me and he drew me back to himself, I can tell you, Anne, I have never loved the Lord. I thought I loved the Lord before, but I've never loved the Lord as much as I love him today.
1: Yeah. Yeah.
0: His mercy, his grace every single day. Every day I wake up and I'm, you know, there's a, one of the scriptures, one of the, in the Psalms, David says, I have this over my bed. I made a big plaque for it over my bed. And it says, when I awake, I am still with you.
1: Yeah.
0: And that's how I feel every day. I know. Today, when I woke up this morning, I am still with him because he holds me.
1: Yeah. And you know, Christine, you said something, you know, you have been forgiven much, you love much. There's that scripture, isn't there, of the woman?
0: Yeah.
1: You know, that love is so evident in and through you.
0: Oh, bless
1: the
0: you.
1: Love of the Lord. And I just want to say thank you for sharing so openly with us. I know this will be a word of encouragement. There are people going to be listening who perhaps have once walked closely with the Lord who think they've blown it.
0: Yeah, and I want to speak directly to these, whoever they are, male, female, young, old. You haven't blown it with the Lord. It tells us in the book of Ephesians that he chose us in him before the foundation of the world. And he knew you. He knew what you would do, whatever it is you've done, that is keeping you away from him, from the house of the Lord. The Lord knew you would do that way before he even called you, but he still called you. You know, so come back to the Father. You know, he's the father of every prodigal. And my story, if my story doesn't tell you that, there's no story on the planet that will. You know, he gave me everything, everything. He healed me and he gave me his blessings and beautiful life. And I still walked away, but yet he still had me back. So, sorry, I'm going on.
1: don't apologise. Chris, before we listen to this final choice of music, I want to say thank you. Thank you for everything you've shared with us today. And we're just going to listen to Your Love Is Everything.
0: Yeah. Oh.

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2: From the Sky News Centre at 9, tech bosses Elon Musk and Sam Altman are backing a call for the pace of artificial intelligence models to be slowed down. The head of Anthropics warned an AI swarm could take over the internet within a year. Some accused the market leaders of fear-mongering in the hope regulation could shut out potential competition. But Jacob Coxon, who resigned from Anthropic last week, has told NBC's Meet the Press the power of the technology is being underestimated.
3: These AIs are already capable of a certain degree of hacking and also a certain degree of biological research, of autonomous robot control, and if you extrapolate into the future, they could have strongly superhuman hacking capabilities, very superhuman abilities to create novel bioweapons.
2: Boris Johnson has been caught up in a security scare in Ukraine. The former Prime Minister says he was travelling on a train near the border with Poland when another service was attacked by Russian drones. Ukraine's foreign minister has warned Russia's terror is knocking on the doors of the EU and NATO. Donald Trump has doubled down on his comments in support of Irish unity, claiming it's one of the naturals of all time. Speaking in Ireland, the US president said he loved his comments. In sport, Manchester United failed to capitalise on a man advantage in a 1-0 defeat at home to City in their Premier League derby. The hosts conceded the controversial winner on 90 minutes after their rivals had Phil Foden sent off midway through the first half at Old Trafford. United boss Michael Carrick says decisions to allow such goals are concerning.
4: If we've got people in place that are meant to understand the game and make decisions, if that's the interpretation of not interfering with play or not having an impact on an attack, when you're throwing your body at it with an inch or two of the ball, with our defender next to him who has to react to that, it's really worrying for me.
2: 28-time Scottish League Cup winners Rangers eased past rivals Celtic 3-0 to reach the semi-finals. Pole sitter Lando Norris finished third behind race winner Kimi Antonelli at F1's Spanish Grand Prix. And Europe's women have regained golf's Solheim Cup. That's the latest. I'm Nick Clayton.
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5: Chip K's Mad Minute!
6: It would appear to me that you've got one of two choices. Either humble yourself or be humiliated. The choice is up to you. The Bible says God opposes the proud but gives grace to the humble. Let me ask you this. If someone genuinely begged you for a hug, saying, hug me, but then held their arms out defiantly, stopping you from getting anywhere near them, how the heck are you supposed to give them a hug? Well, that's what our pride does to God. It forces him to oppose us. We must first drop our arms of pride, humble ourselves, and allow him to show us his grace. Jesus told the story of two men praying to God. One was a good guy, the other a bad guy. The good guy was proud of himself and prayed, "Thank you, God, that I'm not like that sinner over there." Meanwhile, the bad guy couldn't even lift his eyes to heaven because he felt so ashamed.

0: proud will be humbled, but the humble will be honored.
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12: From the Sky News Centre at 10, Elon Musk's among tech bosses who've expressed support for slowing the progress of artificial intelligence. The calls have been led by Anthropic Chief Executive Dario Amodi, who's warned AI could take over the entire internet within months. But US President Donald Trump seems to have no intention of slamming the brakes on.
13: We're leading China in AI. We're the most sophisticated country in the world. And frankly, I want to keep it that way, because whoever wins, AI wins. But I think you have a lot of negative forces that are bringing it up, and they're bringing up things that won't happen.
12: The head of the TUC has attacked the £72 million donations to Reform, warning they're causing a crisis in the UK's democracy. Community Secretary Angela Rayner has suggested ministers could still impose a cap on political gifts. There are warnings Russian drone strikes on a train just a mile from the Polish border represent an escalation. No one was injured in the attack. A fifth fire in as many years is being investigated at a Grade 2 listed building featured in Peaky Blinders and Downton Abbey. Crews were called out to Dalton Mills at Keighley in West Yorkshire last night. Sport now, and the referees' governing body will contact Manchester United to acknowledge the error of judgment in their 1-0 defeat to Manchester City in the Premier League. They say VAR should have recommended an on-field review of Erling Haaland's controversial second-half goal at Old Trafford. Meanwhile, Rangers extended their winning run to 5 matches with a 3-0 victory over Celtic in the quarter-final of the Scottish League Cup. His boss, Derek McInnes.
14: I felt the performance that we gave today was the performance that was required to overcome a team like Celtic. Delighted with the performance for so many today. I don't think we had a failure. And that's what it takes to win. It's a good reference for us going forward.
12: Lando Norris had to settle for a third-place finish at the Spanish F1 Grand Prix. The world champion, who started on pole, crossed the line behind winner Kimi Antonelli in Madrid. That's the latest. I'm Chris Milligan.
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21: Hey there, and happy weekend to you. I'm your host, William Ryan III, and I'm really glad that you joined me for another edition of 20 The Countdown Magazine. Now, I have to tell you, it feels especially good to be here with you this weekend, because last week, my wife, Chris, and I, we were both hit with some kind of sickness that had us running fevers and spending most of our time in bed and stuck at home, but I still made it for the countdown last week. You might remember that, but I may have sounded a little stuffier than usual, and I'll be honest, my head was not exactly firing on all cylinders, but thankfully, we have all recovered. We're feeling much better, and I'm excited to be back behind the microphone with a much clearer head today. And it looks like I picked a pretty interesting week to feel better, because there are some unusual surprises waiting for us on this countdown. One song makes an entrance unlike anything I can remember seeing in all my years of doing this show. And I'm not going to tell you where it lands or give away too much just yet, but trust me, you'll know it when you hear it. It definitely made me stop and take a second look at the chart this week.
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21: Well, along with counting down the top 20 songs in Christian music this weekend, we're also going to go behind the music and hear the stories behind a few of the songs, including this next one from Brandon Lake and Nick Jonas. Here is Brandon to tell us all about this one called The Author.
22: Back in December, Nick and I got together and to write a song with some of our friends. And one of the themes that kind of quickly came up is how even in the state of where we're at in our life, it's so easy to be hard on yourself. Maybe not even like yourself or love yourself. And then we quickly began to talk about how, man, who are we to question the pen and the hand of the author? If God is, if his ways are so much higher, his thoughts are higher. And if you really think about it, there's nobody that loves us, likes us more than he does. Then who am I to be hard on myself and to question the way he made me? And I hope this message can also encourage you today.
20: Number 20.

0: 2019. That is Stars Go Dim with Holy on 20 The Countdown magazine. Well, it's time for a debut this week on our chart from the band Passion. And if you don't know, they were formed out of the Passion Conference, founded by Louis and Shelley Giglio back in the 1990s, which is still going strong today, ministering to young adults all over. Now, some famous alumni from Passion are Chris Tomlin, David Crowder, and Matt Redman, and also Christian Stanfill, who I'm sure you've heard of. But he is in next to tell us about this new song before we hear it today.
1: It is a joy bomb. You know, scripture says that the joy of the Lord is our strength, and that's really, it's in this song a lot. In Psalm 40, David writes, he said, "I waited patiently for the Lord. He inclined and heard my cry. He lifted me up out of the pit. He set my feet on a rock, and then he put a new song in my mouth, a hymn of praise to God." And that's what this song is. It's an expression of a heart set free, redeemed, brought back to life by the love and the touch of God. And when you've been redeemed like that, you can't help but sing about it. You want to dance a little bit. You want to shout. And that's what this song is. It's the expression of that love. We got to lead this song at Passion 2026 with 45,000 college students who were full of the joy of the Lord. And that was a lot of fun. I hope wherever you are today, whatever you're going through, this song infuses your life with that joy that's so available and so possible in Christ.
2: Number 18.

0: They are debuting at number 18 this weekend here on 20 The Countdown Magazine. That is Passion with Just That Good. That a great song. That'll get you going this weekend, won't it? Well, don't you think there's something really special about the way music can become part of a family's life? That's actually a theme we're going to come back to throughout today's countdown, because for many of you, 20 isn't something you listen to by yourself anymore. It's become something the whole family shares together. Alex, who listens to us in Kampala, Uganda, wrote in and said, "It's a blessing to listen to 20 The Countdown on Radio ABC in Uganda. The songs always bring healing to my soul." Then he added, "I used to enjoy the show alone, but now my entire family listens every Saturday, and my sister Vicky has taken over the time reminder role." That's an important one there, Vicky. Don't mess this up. But Alex, I love hearing these songs bring healing to your soul, and it's become a Saturday tradition there for your whole family. And thank you, Vicky, for being the responsible one there, keeping everybody on time. That's a tough job, I know. 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

0: It is his second week on the countdown with that song. He's moving up two. It's Ryan Stevenson at number 17 with This I Know. And the band for King & Country, they're making a one-spot climb with What If I Told You on 20 The Countdown magazine.
1: Number 16.

0: believe it. On the night you're falling all to pieces, you can bring your lonely heart to Jesus. What if I told you that I believe it?
1: That is for King and Country at number 16 with What If I Told You on 20 The Countdown magazine. And you know, we're only 1 week away from their release of the brand new album, The Most Beautiful Colors. That's coming up here on September 18th. So a lot to look forward to this week. I know you're excited for that one. 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
4: Hey, I'm Leanna Crawford, and this is the story behind my song, Thank God. When I look back on my life, I can't help but thank God for all the times that he said no, or not yet, or I've got something better for you. Honestly, if it was up to me, my life would look a whole lot different. And even though I've experienced hard, messy, real human seasons, I can look back now and see that God was using all of it. So to you, if you've been in that season or you're in that season right now, know that God will not waste your pain. And I pray that one day you too can look back and say, thank God.
5: Number 15.

0: It is Cochran & Company moving up one to number 14 with What Grace Can Do on 20 The Countdown magazine. Well, this next artist recently filmed an episode of a cooking show where she made some sourdough chocolate cake that looked absolutely amazing. Here is Tasha Layton up next with Meet Me in the Valley.
1: Number 13.

guest Tasha Layton back at number 13 again this weekend here on 20 The Countdown magazine. It's called Meet Me in the Valley. Now, I mentioned right before I played that song that I saw that she was on a cooking show making some sourdough chocolate cake. It looked pretty amazing, and it got me thinking about Thanksgiving that's coming up here in the United States. Just, you know, a couple months away. We're getting really close now that it's into September. But it got me thinking, my mother-in-law, the desserts that she makes for Thanksgiving, I mean, amazing. My mother-in-law can totally out-dessert your mother-in-law for sure. Like, she does it all. There is so many different options to choose from, and I don't know, I'm just getting hungry over here, craving some sweets or something, but I'm looking forward to that. Well, I

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1: Coming up.
0: But we still have 12 more to go. And coming up, I'll have this week's artist news. Plus, Jeremy Camp shares the story behind his latest song. So don't go anywhere. The countdown continues.
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6: Hey, what's up? This is Jeremy Camp. I'm going to share a little bit about my new song, Revival. I was actually scrolling through Instagram and I saw all these people saying Revival is happening now. There's sold out stadiums everywhere. And although I know that Revival happens, crowds could happen from that, but really Revival is, it starts with us, it starts with our heart saying, God, I want to walk in purity. I want to walk in holiness and truly stepping out in that. So my encouragement, not that you can't have big crowds, and big crowds don't actually always equal revival. It begins with our heart. So check your heart and say, God, what do you want to do with me so I can walk in the fullness of who you are?

0: Artist News. Three things you need to know. Number one.
1: Stephen Curtis Chapman, he was recently on Fox and Friends, a TV show talking about a song that he wrote over 20 years

0: years ago. It's called Remember the Day, and Stephen wrote it back in 2002, 1 year after the attacks on September 11, 2001. That day, four planes were hijacked in the United States, and the attacks in New York, Washington, D.C., and Pennsylvania took the lives of nearly 3,000 people. Now, Stephen performed Remember the Day at a special remembrance event in New York that year, but the song was never officially recorded. Now, 25 years later after 9/11, Stephen has finally released the song. And here is Stephen to tell us more about it.
1: On September 11th, 2002, I was driving from Nashville to New York City on a tour bus, going with my band to be a part of a gathering at Madison Square Gardens, a night of remembering. Watching the news as we were driving in, of course, every channel was just talking about that unthinkable day of September 11th and then the days that followed. I was overcome with emotion again, remembering my own story, my family, Mary Beth and I, and our daughter, Shoei, our newly adopted daughter. We're in Washington, D.C. on September 11th, 2001. All those memories came back. And just as I often do, trying to put all of my thoughts and everything, somehow get them out, I wrote a song that I shared that night at Madison Square Gardens on the one-year anniversary. As we remember again, I thought I would love to share this song with you all again.
0: If you want to hear that song from Stephen Curtis Chapman, you can visit our website, 20thecountdown.com, and we will link you right to it.
2: Number two.
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2: Number three.
0: Emerson Day recently made her Grand Ole Opry debut in Nashville, Tennessee, stepping on to one of those iconic stages in country music. She also shared that afterward, she was incredibly grateful for the opportunity, especially for the chance to share the gospel and lift up God's name from that stage. Here's a clip of Emerson performing Get Behind Me during her Grand Ole Opry debut.

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2: From the Sky News Centre at 11, Donald Trump claims very negative forces are raising exaggerated concerns about artificial intelligence. The head of Anthropic wants a slowdown in the growth of the technology, claiming an AI swarm could take over the internet within a year. Dame Wendy Hall chaired the UK government's AI review in 2017.
3: How would you make that happen? Who polices it? At the moment, Anthropic and OpenAI have set themselves up with this sort of race to the bottom. Because they're competing, they want to get the investment in, they've got to prove they're the best, invest in us. But you've also got the Chinese to think about. Are you going to persuade the Chinese to slow down?
2: The community secretary's warned a reform, a cap on overseas political donations will be backdated. Angela Rayner has accused the party's donors of trying to buy their way into democracy after it was gifted £72 million in 2 days. The US Embassy in London's confirmed the staff member accused of possessing indecent images of children has been reassigned to the United States. A spokesperson says there's an ongoing investigation. Boris Johnson's been caught up in a security scare in Ukraine. The former Prime Minister says he was travelling on the train near the border with Poland when another service was attacked by Russian drones. Sport now, Manchester United have been contacted by the referee's governing body to acknowledge an error of judgment. It relates to Erling Haaland's winning goal in their 1-0 defeat to rivals Manchester City in the Premier League. Meanwhile, Rangers eased into the semi-finals of the Scottish League Cup with a 3-0 victory at home to Glasgow rivals Celtic. Europe won Golf Solheim Cup after an impressive performance in the singles on the final day against the United States. They won 15-13 in the Netherlands. His captain, Anna Nordqvist.
4: We just had a really good vibe all week. You know, everyone's been really good teammates. And, you know, leaving the course yesterday, we were really excited for coming here today. And wow, was I impressed with every single player and caddy showing up to that first tee. Yes, you know, ready to play.
2: And home favourite Shane Lowry clinched the Irish Open by a record 11 shots. That's the latest. I'm Chris Milligan.
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5: 2020, welcome back to 20. We're at that halfway point, and you haven't heard this big surprise yet on the show. It is still to come. It's one of those things that I had to kind of take a second look at because I was so cloudy-headed last week from being sick that I thought there's no way that happened, but it did, and it's still coming up this hour. If I have you interested, then you've got to stick around till the end of the show and find out what happens. But we're going to hear some more great music, including some more stories behind a few of the songs.
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1: That is number 9 this week here on 20 The Countdown Magazine from Chandler Moore. It's called God, I'm Just Grateful. Well, this guy is such a planner. He's already announced his 2027 Hits Deep Tour artists. They're joining him: Jeremy Camp, Seth Schleter, and Kate Nicole, along with Toby Mac, of course.

0: us your love.
1: That is Toby Mac, and he is back at number 8 this week with Lord It Feels Good on 20 The Countdown magazine. You know, something else that feels good is that I was reminded this week that this marks the 7th year that I became the host of 20 The Countdown magazine, and honestly, it still feels a little hard to believe for me. Now, this story actually began long before I even sat behind this microphone. John Rivers, he started The Countdown back in 1985 after feeling called by God to create a weekly show celebrating Christian music. Then in 1998, John met this kid fresh out of high school working at a radio station here in Dallas called KLTY, and that kid happened to be me. Now, John, he gave me the opportunity to produce his morning show back then, and over the next several years, he taught me so much about radio, Christian music, and what it means to use both of those things to encourage people. We stayed close throughout the years, and when John retired back in 2019, he trusted me to carry on this show that he started more than 3 decades earlier. Now, somehow, 7 years have just flown past. I don't even know how it happened. Now, hosting this show has been especially meaningful to me because Christian music, it's always been woven through so much of my life. I actually met my wife, Christy, at a Christian music industry conference 26 years ago, and as we raised our kids, this music was always playing in our home, in the car, and pretty much anywhere life took us. These songs have been part of our family through the good seasons and the hard ones. Wow. You know, every week, though, I get to share this same music with you, and the fact that this show is heard on more than 1,200 radio stations around the world, it still blows my mind. When I hear someone listening in Uganda or Australia or the United Kingdom or somewhere else thousands of miles away from me, it never feels ordinary. So thank you for allowing me to be a part of your weekend for the past 7 years, and thank you to John Rivers there for trusting me with something he built and loved so much. And thank you, God, for continuing to use this show and these songs to reach people around the world. It truly is an honor to be here with you every week, and I'm incredibly grateful that I get to keep doing it with you.
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4: Confessions of a Church Kid is the debut album from Rachel DeLong. 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
1: Well, if you're curious what the longest running song on this weekend's countdown at 23 weeks, well, you found it. It's this one from Jamie McDonald called Ain't No Way.

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1: Hey, I'm John Reddick, and I want to tell you a little bit about my new song, Holding On, Praise God. We all find ourselves in these spaces where we want to give God our entire hearts, and these obstacles are sometimes in the way, and it's hard, it's heavy, it's complicated. But we still serve a God who's big enough and strong enough and able enough to be able to hold these things that we're struggling holding. So that's what this song is. This song is us handing over these things to God and remembering that God is holding on to us. So we honor Him, we love Him, we worship Him, we praise God.
2: Number 6.

0: That is John Reddick, and he's moving up one to number six with Holding On, Praise God, on 20 The Countdown Magazine. I mean, that song is powerful, isn't it? I think it gets me going here. Well, we've been talking about 20 being a family today. It's kind of been our theme, but I hope you'll make it a habit to check in with us every week. But you don't have to wait until the weekend to stay connected to us. 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It's a great way to keep up with what's happening on The Countdown. You can see the latest artist news. You can make sure you don't miss anything on the show. You can also follow 20 on Facebook or on Instagram. We're always sharing music, videos, stories, and some fun behind-the-scenes moments throughout the week. And don't just follow along quietly. Leave us a comment. Send us a message there as a DM, or tell us what songs you are loving right now. I really enjoy hearing who's listening and where you're listening from, so let's keep that conversation going all week long. Don't be shy. Reach out and say hello.
1: Coming up,
0: 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So stick around, because you are definitely going to want to hear where it lands.
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3: My name's of Jamal Yusuf. I do listening in from Uganda, Kampala. I've been listening in for almost 2 years, but now, and I'm still listening in because I enjoy the worship, I enjoy the music, it does my soul well, and I love what you're doing.
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8: This music may contain hope is the ambitious second album from Ray. Blending jazz, soul, and pop with moments of breathtaking musical grandeur, Ray pairs raw and vulnerable songwriting with spectacular musicianship. It's a bold, unrestrained journey through heartbreak, insecurity, and self-doubt, searching for the light on the other side. Gloriously expansive and theatrical. Ultimately, this music does exactly what it says. It contains hope. Don't miss the number one selling album from Ray. This music may contain hope.
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0: 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LZM Radio has been broadcasting from the Miami area for over 15 years, and they've been a part of our 20 family since July of 2020. 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

0: is Matt Maher. He's back at number 5 again this week here on 20 with Gonna Be All Right. Well, now it's time to announce our winning future fan favorite song from last week. And you might remember those two incredible songs I played for you. One was from Ann Wilson called Who I Am to You, and the other from Brandon Lake called How Good God Is. Well, we tallied up all the votes there on the website, and it was a really great little competition going on there for a while. But it looks like Ann Wilson got it. Here she is singing Who I Am to You. 20 The Countdown Magazine.
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2: The liar's whispering again. And lately it's been sounding like the truth. Sowing seeds of doubt up in my head. But those seeds of doubt ain't ever growing roots.

was Ann Wilson. That's the winning Future fan favorite song from last weekend. It's called Who I Am to You here on 20 The Countdown Magazine. And let me just tell you, if you're sad because you maybe voted for Brandon Lake, don't be sad too much longer. I'm not going to give too much away. But we are going to get right back into our Future fan favorite because we have two new songs that I can't wait for you to hear and vote on this week. Our first one up for the Future fan favorite, this is from Ryan Kennedy. It is called Be My. Listen to a sample of it.

was Ryan Kennedy with our first clip for the future fan favorite. It's called Be My. Your next one's from Natalie Lane. This is her new one called Still Running to You.

0: Natalie Lane with a new one called Still Running to You. The song before that was from Ryan Kennedy called Be My. Those are this week's picks for the future fan favorite. Go vote on them.
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0: It is Josiah Queen. He's dropping down to number 4 this week here on 20 The Countdown magazine. That's his song called Demons. You know, he just announced that his first arena headlining tour called The Damascus Road is coming up in spring of 2027. So proud of him. It's been so cool just watching him grow up, you know, right before our eyes. And speaking of growing up, I mean, we've been continuing with our family theme today, and I have this sweet voicemail from our friends, the Logsdon family. Listen to this.
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0: Wow. Roslyn, Rachel, you two are the best. I remember hearing your voices when you were a little younger, and it makes me so happy to know that you are still listening every week on the way to and from church with your parents. And I hope you'll keep listening even when you're old enough to drive yourselves to church. You better do that. But hey, welcome to Texas, too. Now that you're a little closer to us, hopefully we'll run into you and your family at a concert sometime soon. 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
6: Well, all show long, I've been teasing a surprise debut hitting our chart this week, and we have finally reached it. Brandon Lake has already appeared on today's countdown at number 20 with The Author, but now he is back with a second song. That alone is pretty impressive, but here's what really caught me off guard. This next song is making its countdown debut all the way up here at number 3. I honestly can't remember the last time, if ever, we had a brand new song enter the countdown this high. It's one of those rare chart moments that made me stop and take a double take. I'm glad that you're here with me as we experience it together, though. But before we hear it, here's Brandon Lake to share the story behind how good God is.
7: Hey y'all, it's Brandon Lake, and I'm so excited about this new song called How Good God Is. And when we wrote this song, I got together like any other day with some of my friends, and I had just been singing that, and you know, I never would have ever known how good God is. So we just started to unpack it. What are those things in life? Let's really talk about the honest ones. God, thank you for the fires that forged me with faith. Thank you for even the anger that it forced me to pray. And so I hope as you hear this song, you can look at those circumstances in your life and that it pushes you towards God.
6: Making an incredible debut here at number 3. Here is Brandon Lake with a new one called How Good God Is on 20. Number 3.

That is Brandon Lake debuting at number 3 with a brand new one called How Good God Is on 20 The Countdown magazine. That's pretty amazing. Here's Micah Tyler up next with his song Perfect.

0: perfectly.
1: That is Micah Tyler. He is at number two this time after climbing up a spot with his song Perfectly on 20 The Countdown magazine.
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1: 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But that is coming up for you here next.
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1: For a fifth week in a row, Phil Wickham and Crowder hold on to this top spot. Here they are singing It Really Is Amazing Grace.

That's the number one song in Christian music for a fifth week in a row. It's Phil Wickham and Crowder with It Really Is Amazing Grace here on 20 The Countdown Magazine. Well, what a week it's been, from celebrating 7 years together to one of the highest debuts I can ever remember hitting our chart. But thank you for making 20 a part of your weekend. I hope you'll make plans to come back next week and see how it all changes, because you know it always does. In the meantime, visit our website, 20thecountdown.com, to see what you missed on this week's show. We have a complete chart up for you there and ways to reach out and say hello. I'm William Ryan III, and I will talk to you again next time. 20 The Countdown.

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1: The reason I believe in God is purely practical. About 4 or 5 years ago, I was off work for over 6 weeks with an injured foot. And I went to what they call a healing service. I was in a meeting with about 15 people, and the young man leading said that in that room there were 3 people who badly needed prayer. One was a person going through a divorce, another was a person with a rib injury, and the third was a person with an injured ankle. After a few minutes, a lady broke down, and that was the lady going through the divorce. And about 2 minutes after that, a gentleman came up with a rib injury. I thought, well, this ankle can't be me, and it's all put up. At the end of the meeting, I went to the young man who was conducting it and told him what I thought. He actually prayed for my ankle, and nothing happened. I went back to the evening service, nothing happened. I got up the following morning to find that the bruising and swelling had completely gone from my ankle, and I realised then that even today, prayer can work to heal people.
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will send you to places that would normally have made you fearful. I will cause you to pay the price that you thought you never could pay. I will send

that like a fire begins to catch on. Those around you, your family members. Because I've called you, I've set you.